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0: Hello, hello, hello. Catherine. I think we're muted. Sorry, Catherine.
1: Good morning.
0: Good morning.
1: Can you hear me?
0: I can hear you. Can you hear me?
1: Yes, I can. Good morning, Catherine. Are we almost at lunchtime?
0: 10:30.
1: We've got an hour and a half. I must be feeling a bit hungry, I think.
0: I'm hungry too, actually.
1: You've got Eloise and Shaylee here in the studio this morning. We've got a song request that's come through, so we're going to play that in a minute. Shout out to Mooney down in KRA. She actually requested the song yesterday and we came in to give it a bit of a shout out, and then we had some screeching through the microphones and a couple of things go wrong. So we didn't actually get to play it for Mooney yesterday. Apologies, Mooney. For those that don't know Mooney, Mooney is head of Catherine Regional Arts. Catherine Regional Arts tonight has Open Studio. So
0: yes.
1: Open Studio runs from 5:30 till 7.
0: 7:30.
1: 5:30 to 7:30, yeah. 2 hours. It's a really good vibe. So do you want to explain what Open Studio is, Eloise?
0: Of course. Open Studio is an open studio. No, it's so KRA, Catherine Regional Arts, is an art space. Art in varying capacities and forms is created there in the form of festivals or workshops and things, but Open Studio is something that happens every Tuesday, as Shaylee just said, from 5:30 p.m. and you can go in and it's a creative space. So you can come and you can pay $10 per session. The first time that you come to Open Studio, it's free, but then it's 10 per session, or you can become a member, which is $80 for the whole year. And that gives you access to supplies like the paints, pens, canvases, clay, which you do purchase separately from, it's quite affordable clay. And then you can either do hand building or pottery, ceramics. There's a wheel there. So if you've ever wanted to get your hands on a pottery wheel, this is the place to do it, with a kiln and all of the glazes is included, and you have access to that to use as you please to embellish your art. And you can do, what's it called when you make a tile? It's not ceramics.
1: It's mosaic.
0: Yeah. There's mosaics, and it's pretty much just a free space. There's lino printing. You can come and carve something out of lino and then print that with ink.
1: I've seen people in there like water painting, collages. Yep. A whole range of different kind of creative ideas.
0: You could do whatever
1: ideas.
0: You want.
1: Yeah, and people, it's not guided, so there's no instructor there. People are individual artists, so they're in there doing their own thing. It's a good social environment if you're just wanting to go in and work on something or give something a go, bring some friends along. There's often a group of regulars that are down there, and it's just... it's a wholesome space. It's nice.
0: Very wholesome.
1: It's a nice
0: space.
1: Environment. Good way to connect, especially if you're new to town or if you're passing through and you want something local to engage in. I would recommend going to Open Studio for sure.
0: She's at Catherine Regional Arts.
1: Yeah. So Catherine Regional Arts is at the old high school. So downstairs, the old high school is located on O'Shea. It's across from the RSL as well.
0: Yep. It's not Goddingmayan.
1: Yeah, good point.
0: It's not Goddingmayan, which is also worth checking out, especially if you're just passing through town.
1: Yeah.
0: Go and check out Goddingmayan, which is on the Stuart Highway heading south,
1: mm-hmm.
0: but KRA, Catherine Regional Arts, is a different space.
1: Yeah.
0: On the note of Goddingmayan, CW Stone King is coming to Catherine on the 14th of August. He was born in Catherine. Maybe you've seen the posters coming in on the highway on either side of town.
1: No, actually,
0: You haven't seen the Sunset Sounds posters?
1: No.
0: Shaylee.
1: I know.
0: The banner.
1: But I think there's also a Sunset Sounds this Friday.
0: There would
1: is
0: be.
1: There not?
0: I imagine. What is that?
1: I think Holly Tapp is this Friday.
0: Holly Tapp.
1: If you've ever seen Holly Tapp perform, an amazing performer.
0: Yeah.
1: Was in the 2014 Australian...
0: The Voice?
1: Oh, one of them.
0: The Voice.
1: Australia's Got Talent, something like that. The Voice. No, it was The Voice. It's The Voice. So Holly Tapp is in town. She'll be performing Friday. Sunset Sounds. Gotti. Yeah.
0: Love. Also, shouting out community events. Flickerfest is this Thursday. Tuesday. Wednesday. Yep, 23rd. Film Society, Flickerfest. It's going to be good, people.
1: Awesome. Do you know what's playing at all or not?
0: No, it's not a series of short films.
1: Yeah, awesome.
0: It's good. It comes through once a year.
1: Yeah.
0: Once per year. It's a big deal. It's kind of a big deal, K-Town.
1: Do you know anything about pricing or anything?
0: I think it's potentially regular pricing, but I'll find... You know what?
1: Let's look it up. Yeah. Do we want to, in the meantime, Mooney's probably eagerly listening, wanting her song. We'll put Mooney's song on for her and we will tune back in after.
0: This is the one and only Running Up That Bush by Kate Bush.
1: Running up that hill.
0: Not that bush.

0: Hello again, Catherine.
1: Hello.
0: Sorry to cut off Rihanna.
1: We love you, Rihanna. We have a guest here in the studio this morning, so we're going to have a bit of a chat. We're actually doing a little bit of first time into the radio station, so if there's some tech things that you're hearing, it's us just playing around with the system, probably demonstrating a few things to show how it works and how it affects you guys listening outside of our four walls here. But to begin with, so my name is Shaylee. Do you want to, we'll just go around and introduce ourselves.
0: In a circle. Yes. A fun fact. No. I'm Eloise.
1: And with us today we've got...
2: I'm Stanley Law.
1: Awesome. Yeah. So Stanley's come in to check it out. We spoke to Stanley a bit at Kalano Fun Day, but I know he's had conversations prior to that also about potentially doing radio. Stan, do you prefer Stan?
2: Stanley.
1: Do you want to just push that like that? Yeah, cool. I reckon that's better. Do you have any experience with radio prior?
2: I've done a little bit of radio a long time ago. But
1: yeah. And was that kind of like talking on air or?
2: Yeah, I had a show.
1: Yeah, awesome. Yeah.
0: Where was that?
2: That was in the Kimberley.
1: Cool.
2: I used to work for Warrego Radio.
0: Cool.
1: Yeah. Yeah. Awesome.
2: I should say volunteer before I go.
1: Yeah. Yeah. And it's so awesome that you've had a bit of a break and now you're kind of circling back around to it. Because you've lived in Catherine for a while, haven't you?
2: Yeah.
1: Yeah. Yeah. And so do you want to talk a bit about like yourself or like about like what kind of job you're in at the moment? Because I know we were talking before off air, we were saying there's so many opportunities with radio, right, and things that people can come in and do on radio. So do you want to talk a bit about like maybe what you do currently and then ideas for future?
2: Yeah, I'm a peer support worker with the walk-in talk-in space down there at Woolworths Shopping Centre. We have people come in and we talk about their worries and how we can help people with their worries. Some mental health support. Yeah, we just help anybody.
1: And when you say walk-in space, does that mean like you don't need an appointment?
2: You don't need an appointment, just walk through it. If you're walking past, walk in through the door. So everybody's welcome.
1: Yeah. Yep, and who is the organisation that kind of, who runs the walk-in space?
2: It's run under Jarwin.
1: Yeah. Yeah. It's such an important space to have in our town, to have spaces that... So is it open to all ages and all, like all people?
2: It's open to all people.
1: Yeah, cool.
2: We've got headspace with us at the moment, so yeah, if there's young people coming in, we can refer them to headspace. So
1: Yeah,
2: to help them with their worries because yeah, it's a specialised area.
1: Yeah, and so we're talking mental health support. So is it? Do you know whether is it like psychologists or counsellors or
2: no,
1: like
2: it's just. Everybody needs to talk about something.
1: So yeah.
2: Come and have a yarn, and if we need to refer you to a specialist, well, then we got clinicians there that can talk to you that are specialised in counselling.
1: Yeah.
2: Otherwise, we'll also help you find the appropriate supports that you need.
1: Yeah. Do you think, because I can imagine it's quite daunting to approach a place like that, especially when it's located in Woolies. Like, I know sometimes I dread going to Woolies just based on the millions of people that I know that I'm going to see. And I suppose we want to defeat that stigma. We want to reduce that and encourage people to access those spaces. Are people able to take in friends and stuff with them?
2: Yeah, you can bring a friend with you. And yeah.
1: Yeah.
2: You don't have to be alone. We've got a nice, quiet space. We've got a sensory room. When you walk in, we've got things that, like the smell. We've got soft music playing.
1: Oh, awesome.
0: It's so nice.
1: I've never been in.
2: Come in and try it out. Yeah, it's just helping people relax because it's so busy out there and everybody's got issues.
1: Yeah. What is it? Because I think even for myself, like I have not been into that space and I am someone that I feel like am more willing to go into spaces like that. So I can imagine for others that do find it more, like I was part of the Headspace youth advisory group, so like going into that space. And even then I would be like, oh, that's on Main Street. And I'd be like, who's seeing me walk into Headspace? And I know it's actually not a big deal because everyone needs to talk about stuff. And I wasn't even there for that purpose, but there's still that stigma and that ingrained, like, oh, what if people think I'm in here because I have issues? And we all have them. We shouldn't be suppressed.
2: Issues.
1: Yeah, exactly right. So can people just, can people literally just go in to check just it out?
2: Come in and have a sticky beak.
1: Yeah.
2: Have a look around, have a glass of water, have a yarn with somebody.
1: Yeah, that's good to know. Water. It's hot out there. Well, it's cold at the moment. It's been freezing.
2: Yeah.
1: Yeah. When you walk through the doors, like, what do you see? Like, is there a reception? Is there people, like, standing
0: it's
1: there?
0: So nice. Nicer than a reception.
1: Yeah? What, is it, like, an open kind of space? Like.
2: Yeah.
1: Okay.
2: You walk in, there's a table at the front, and we ask people to sign in so we can know who's coming into the place.
1: Yeah.
2: We all got our reasons. Everyone signs in.
1: Yeah.
2: The time, and then it opens up, and we've got a conversation table, we've got lounge chairs, people can sit down. If you're stuck uptown and your phone's going flat,
1: yeah,
2: there's PowerPoints there to plug your phone.
1: Oh,
2: in
1: there you go.
2: Your phone.
1: That's cool.
2: Always someone to have a yarn with you.
1: Yeah. Is there spaces, like I'm thinking of if I was to walk in there, maybe I'm not having the best day, maybe I'm like, you know what, or maybe I'm going to check it out but I'm a little bit nervous, and I walk in, other people that have walked in, are they in separate spaces, or is it like, can I see other people having yarns?
2: Yes.
1: Okay, yeah.
2: Some people like to sit and just open a yarn.
1: Oh, okay, yeah.
2: Otherwise, if you want a quiet space, there's a couple of quiet rooms you can go and have a yarn with somebody.
1: Okay, so there is like private.
2: We've got a sensory room which has got a mellow mat and some nice couches and that in there.
1: Yeah.
2: And then it's got really nice smells in there, and the lighting's really nice.
1: Yeah, I'm feeling more convinced.
0: I'm there in your description,
1: yeah.
0: Sam.
1: Yeah.
0: I'm in the room.
1: Sensory rooms are, that's one thing I miss about going to youth advisory groups.
0: Yeah, Headspace.
1: Headspace is they, yeah, all
2: and
1: the
2: little
1: this,
2: things
1: the
2: you
1: weighted
2: can
1: blankets.
2: With too, yeah.
1: Yeah.
0: So good.
1: Mm.
0: Yes.
1: That's awesome. And so, yeah, we've been talking about potentially how, because your role is so important, right, and spaces like that are important, mental health, talking about mental health is important, especially in this day and age. How do you think, or what do you think is important for, I suppose, maybe like Catherine Radio as a platform in having those conversations, or what do you kind of envision?
2: Just remember that you're not by yourself.
1: Yeah.
2: There's always someone else there to help you. And, yeah, you think that you're going through a hard time, someone else might be able to, you might be able to see. I've forgotten the word now. A metaphor I like to use is sometimes you go down the river and I can't see the river for the trees or for the bushes.
1: Yeah.
2: You need someone else to help open up the bushes so you can see.
1: So you can access
2: the river.
1: Yeah.
2: And it's right there.
1: It's like the cloudiness, like the sun behind the clouds. You kind of just need someone to assist you, or like, yeah, help can be there, or the solution can be there, or there's beauty on the other side, but you need.
2: And sometimes you just need to talk to somebody so that you can understand, and you already know the answer.
1: Yeah.
2: But you don't know the answer because you're so bottled up with all your worries and that. But when you talk to someone, you see the answer in yourself.
1: Yeah. And when we've got like a fair few things going on in our lives, like factors, it's when it all builds up and that makes it even more cloudy, right?
2: Yep.
1: Yeah, for sure. Awesome. We've been talking for a little bit. So what we might do is maybe we will... We'll switch into some music for a little bit, but maybe we'll cue something. I'm looking at, sorry, we've got access to a few different platforms for when we play songs, and this one's like got a minute left, so I'm like, maybe we should plug in and play.
0: Yeah, do you have
1: something
0: a song
1: else? Or Stan, do you have a song request or an artist? We can think of an
2: Sam
1: artist.
2: Cook song.
1: Oh yeah, do it.
0: Anything in particular?
2: He ain't heavy.
1: All right, we're getting that through to you now, Catherine community. We hope you're enjoying your morning. It is a Tuesday, and we hope everyone's recovering from the show, because long weekends can sometimes, even though we get an extra day off, particularly during the dry season and with things like the show and other opportunities like camping and stuff, they can be big weekends as well. So hope everyone out there is having a safe morning, having a good morning. We're going to play a song for you now. It is called Eloise.
0: This one is A Change Is Gonna Come.
1: Love it.
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0: 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You're tuned in to Katherine Community Radio on 101.3 FM. Keep that dial exactly where it is. You've got no need to move on.
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0: From New York, this is Democracy Now!
1: Climate disasters are becoming more frequent, more destructive, and more costly. And the World Meteorological Organization has warned we ain't seen nothing yet.
0: At least 25 people have died from extreme heat in New Jersey alone over the weekend, following a heat wave that enveloped the eastern half of the United States. And in Europe, thousands of excess deaths have been linked to record temperatures. We'll speak to writer David Wallace Wells. His latest essay for the New York Times Magazine, We Need to Retrofit the Planet. The heat wave proves it. Then prosecutors charge a former U.S. Olympian canoeist with a felony for touching the peeling paint of the algae-infested reflecting pool in Washington, D.C.
2: Today is about accountability for damaging a national resource, a national treasure, and that is the reflecting pool.
0: We'll speak to David Hearn's lawyer, Norm Eisen, President Obama's ethics advisor, about the vandalism charges, also about birthright citizenship and Eisen's challenge to the Paramount Warner Brothers Discovery merger. And finally, a New York City Council staff member has been released after 5 months in custody at the ICE immigration jail named Delaney Hall in Newark, New Jersey.
3: Thank you so much. You saved my life in many ways. Thank you.
0: All that and more coming up. Welcome to Democracy Now!, democracynow.org, The War and Peace Report. I'm Amy Goodman. Millions of Iranians have attended funeral services for Supreme Leader Ali Khamenei and four members of his family assassinated by the U.S. in February. Joining the funeral were three of Khamenei's sons who had not been seen since the U.S. and Israel launched the war. A fourth son, Ayatollah Mujtaba Khamenei, has Trump told Axios negotiations with Iran will remain paused until at least July 9th and that, quote, neither side will shoot at the other. Israeli forces have bombed parts of Lebanon in a fresh violation of the U.S. brokered agreement to end the attacks that Israel signed in June. Israel's most recent strikes targeted Nabatea in southern Lebanon, killing at least four people. There are also reports of Israeli drones flying over the coastal city of Tyre. On Sunday, the Israeli Prime Minister Benjamin Netanyahu claimed without evidence that some Christian villages in southern Lebanon have asked to be annexed by Israel. In Yemen, dozens of people are dead following an outbreak of fighting between Yemen's internationally recognized government and Houthi rebels in Hodeidah, a province near the strategic Bab al-Mandab Strait on the Red Sea. The violence began Friday when Houthi fighters used snipers, drones, and artillery to attack government positions.

0: positions. A Yemeni minister says more than 50 Houthis were killed in a counterattack. On Sunday, the British military said a cargo ship came under fire off the coast of Yemen in the Red Sea. No group claimed responsibility, but the Houthis are active in the area and had previously threatened to renew attacks on ships. Israel's military continues to attack the Gaza Strip in further violations of the U.S. brokered October ceasefire. Earlier today, two people were killed and 15 injured when Israel struck a tent housing displaced Palestinians in Al-Mawasi, an area Israel previously declared a humanitarian safe zone. Another attack on Khan Yunis struck a vehicle, killing two Palestinians. Meanwhile, Israel's security cabinets approved the construction of 13 new settlements in. Writing, quote, "This is a deliberate strategy to reshape the geography and demographics of the occupied Palestinian territories, entrenching annexation and deepening Israel's unlawful occupation in clear violation of international law," they said. The family of the prominent Palestinian doctor, Hassam Abu Safia, says his health has sharply deteriorated after more than 555 days in Israeli prisons. Dr. Abu Safia had served as a pediatrician and director of the Kamel Adwan Hospital in northern Gaza until he was abducted by Israel in December of 2024. He's been held without charge ever since. In a video message, Dr. Abu Safia's son Elias says his father shows clear signs of torture and medical neglect during a recent meeting with his lawyer in which Dr. Abu Safia described being beaten with a hammer.
1: "My father was unable to breathe. My father was unable to speak. His face was disfigured from the marks of torture and pain, especially after the last court session held in Jerusalem at the Supreme Court. We still call out, plead and appeal and beg to all the free people of the world and to everyone with an atom of humanity in their heart to save my father's life before it's too late."
0: Palestinian officials say Israeli attacks have killed about 1,700 healthcare workers in Gaza since October 2023. At least 83 medical workers remain in Israeli prisons. In Greece, residents of Thessaloniki have been ordered to remain indoors with their windows shut after a fast-moving wildfire engulfed a recycling plant, sending toxic smoke over the city. This comes as hundreds of firefighters battle wildfires in Portugal and Greece following a record-shattering European heat wave that's already been blamed for thousands of heat-related deaths. Here in the U.S., at least 25 people are dead due to extreme heat and humidity after a massive heat dome brought record temperatures to the central and eastern U.S. over the weekend, with extreme weather forcing the cancellation of Independence Day events in states from Alabama to Connecticut. We'll have more on the extreme heat wave with David Wallace Wells. Meanwhile, Super Typhoon Bavi has brought devastating 175-mile-per-hour winds and storm surge to the Pacific Ocean, U.S. territories of Guam and the Northern Mariana Islands. The headline of David Wallace Wells' piece in the New York Times Magazine that we'll talk about is "We Need to Retrofit the Planet. The Heat Wave Proves It." In Washington, D.C., officials ordered thousands of people to evacuate the National Mall Saturday night as severe thunderstorms approached, delaying President Trump's speech and fireworks display, marking the 250th anniversary of the signing of the Declaration of Independence. Thousands stood in security lines for hours in triple-digit heat as the district tied its all-time record high for Independence Day. Dozens were treated for heat-related illnesses. Trump eventually spoke at 11:15 p.m., delivering a 40-minute speech in which he promised a new golden age of America, while casting his political opponents as communists who pose an existential threat.
2: "Our warriors did not fight communism on battlefields across the world only to have that menace rear its ugly head
3: right back here in America. We're not going to let it happen. We like to stop a threat like that immediately and before it begins. It's like a cancer. You got to cut it out. You got to cut it out fast.
0: Trump spoke after dozens of people wearing masks, mirrored sunglasses, and symbols of the white supremacist group Patriot Front rallied in Washington, D.C. on the 4th of July, rioting public transit and marching near landmarks. The group has portrayed itself as the, quote, protectors of white America, unquote. This comes after the Trump administration's Freedom 250 celebration narrowly avoided disaster last week when a piece of debris. Prosecutors have indicted the former U.S. Olympian David Hearn on a felony charge for allegedly damaging the Lincoln Memorial reflecting pool, which has been plagued by peeling paint and rapid algae growth following the Trump administration's multi-million-dollar renovation in a no-bid contract. Hearn was arrested last month after he was spotted reaching into the water. He said he was curious about the state of the reflecting pool, had merely touched coating that had already floated to the surface. Later in the broadcast, we'll speak with his lawyer, the former Obama ethics advisor, Norm Eisen. The confirmed death toll from Venezuela's devastating twin earthquakes rose to more than 3,300 Sunday, with thousands remaining missing as officials began to bury the bodies of dozens of unidentified victims. Thousands have been left homeless, primarily in the region of La Guaira. Meanwhile, the U.S.-backed government of interim Venezuelan President Delcy Rodriguez is defending its actions in the aftermath of the quakes as survivors and residents decry what they've described as a delayed and inadequate response to the disaster. In Ukraine, at least 11 people were killed after Russia launched a series of overnight aerial strikes on Kyiv just a day before a NATO summit in Ankara, Turkey. The attacks came after President Trump reportedly offered to help Russian President Vladimir Putin to end the Ukraine war in a phone call between the two leaders that reportedly lasted nearly 90 minutes. Meanwhile, oil refineries and other energy sites across Russian territory and occupied Crimea since March. Over the weekend, a wave of Ukrainian long-range drones struck a key oil terminal and naval base in St. Petersburg. President Trump is flying to Turkey today for the NATO summit in Ankara, where he's scheduled to meet with Ukrainian President Volodymyr Zelensky. Heads of state from over 30 countries are also scheduled to attend. Ahead of Trump's visit, Turkish police detained more than 100 protesters as they marched to demand Turkey's withdrawal from NATO. Among those arrested in Ankara were several journalists, human rights activists, and academics. Police also cracked down on protests in Istanbul.
4: NATO's crimes around the world are apparent. They have also committed numerous offenses in Turkey, orchestrated coups, and have bases here. And now, shamelessly, they are being hosted in Ankara. I am here today to protest because I cannot accept this blow to my honor. NATO is a very big criminal organization.
0: Pope Leo has urged the United States and European nations to ease up on their inhumane treatment of migrants and refugees. The pontiff made the appeal Saturday from the Italian island of Lampedusa, where he also visited a cemetery, praying over the graves of migrants who've died while making the treacherous journey from Africa to Europe across the Mediterranean.
5: Those who have lost their lives in this sea are victims both of decisions that were made and of decisions that were not made. Indifference to the common good and corruption in their countries of origin. A global economic system that generates poverty and exclusion. Fear that fuels prejudice and contempt. The belief that such problems do not concern us, the criminal calculations of those who profit from the suffering of others.
0: President Trump has issued pardons to 11 more people, including 9 who face criminal charges for violating the Clean Air Act by tampering with emissions monitoring systems on cars. Trump also conspiracy related to the purchase of a fleet of gambling boats. His pardon came just months after he co-hosted a fundraiser at Trump's Mar-a-Lago resort for a Long Island Republican congressional candidate. Fresh controversy has embroiled the FIFA World Cup after President Trump called on the FIFA president, Gianni Infantino, to lift a red card suspension on the U.S. men's national team top goal scorer, Folarin Balogun. Trump reportedly had a private call with the FIFA chief last week to ask for a review of Balogun's suspension, which was lifted on Sunday ahead of the U.S. team's match against Belgium today. The reversal is highly unusual. It's the first time since 1962 that FIFA's allowed a player to appear in a game after being suspended. He was red carded. Trump took to Truth Social, thanking FIFA, quote, for doing what was right and reversing a great injustice, unquote. And China's begun enforcing a new so-called ethnic unity law that human rights groups warn could accelerate the forced assimilation of ethnic minorities. Beijing said the law could also apply to individuals outside Chinese borders. Amnesty International said in a statement, quote, rather than celebrating difference, it's about pushing ethnic groups such as Uyghurs, Tibetans, and Mongolians to adopt a single state-defined national identity dominated by Han Chinese culture law. This law risks providing a stronger legal basis for existing practices of transnational repression, peaceful advocacy for minority rights in China by anyone, anywhere, could be characterized as undermining ethnic unity, unquote, Amnesty International said. Here in New York, a Tibetan activist lit himself on fire outside the United Nations headquarters last week, protesting China's annexation of Tibet. In a live stream video,
6: it's not that we do not have independence. We had it, but the independence is lost. We have to get it back. Therefore, we Tibetans and exile must unite and struggle for the independence of Tibet.
0: Lograngzin died in the protest. He was a 52-year-old resident of Queens, New York, originally from Eastern Tibet and an advocate for Tibetan independence for over a decade. And those are some of the headlines. This is Democracy Now!, democracynow.org, The War and Peace Report. I'm Amy Goodman. A grand jury in Washington, D.C. has indicted the former U.S. Olympian canoeist Davy Hearn for allegedly vandalizing the Lincoln Memorial reflecting pool. On June 19th, Davy Hearn stopped by the pool while on a 64-mile bike ride. He says he touched the pool to see what it felt like and was then arrested, handcuffed, and held for 5 hours by U.S. Park Police. He's now facing a possible sentence of 10 years in prison if convicted. He is one of the at least six people who've been arrested for allegedly vandalizing the pool. Following the incident, Trump posted on social media, quote, the United States Park Police have arrested multiple individuals for vandalizing our nation's magnificent reflecting pool. Who would do such a thing? These are very serious crimes having to do with the destruction of national monuments. Years in jail, Trump wrote. District Attorney for Washington, D.C., Jean Pirro, said Hearn willfully and violently damaged a 2-square-foot piece of sealant of the pool.
7: I felt important to call this press conference because one of the most offensive images that I hold in my mind are the images of national monuments that are being defaced, roped, torn down, graffitied, and damaged by individuals. Today is that is the reflecting pool.
0: That's U.S. Attorney for Washington, D.C., Jean Pirro. The reflecting pool underwent a nearly $16 million renovation. President Trump wanted to paint the bottom of the pool American flag blue. The work was completed under a no-bid contract, but then the pool turned green as algae blooms flourished and the bottom of the pool began to peel. Late-night comics started to say that the pool was Mexican flag green. For more, we're joined by Norm Eisen. He's co-founder and executive chair of Democracy Defenders Fund, one of Davy Hearn's attorneys, was formerly White House special counsel for ethics and government reform under President Obama, and was co-founder and board chair of CREW, that's Citizens for Responsibility and Ethics in Washington. Norm Eisen, thanks so much for joining us. Can you talk about what Davy Hearn exactly was charged with?
8: Mr. Hearn has been charged with vandalism. He's innocent. The charges are outrageous. And, Amy, it should be concerning to every American when on this kind of a basis a felony charge can issue. So we're preparing to vigorously defend the case in court.
0: So explain what we understand. You can't help but think, I mean, this has been, here is President Trump, who is a developer. This is a no-bid contract. I don't know if you can talk about who this went to. And the humiliation of President Trump himself, I won't even say the White House, for what's happened to the pool. Do you think this is about trying to deflect attention for the failure of this reflecting pool?
8: Amy, we do think that Davy is being scapegoated for the failures of the White House with respect to the reflecting pool, that the blame is being shifted. He's innocent, and we intend to vigorously defend the matter.
0: Norm Eisen, you are involved with a number of cases. I'd like to ask you first about the merger, the proposed merger that the U.S. Department of Justice is pushing forward, has just approved, between Paramount Skydance, which is already merged in something like an $8 billion deal, and Warner Brothers Discovery. The Paramount Skydance, Warner Brothers Discovery. Trump ally billionaires Larry and his son David Ellison in charge. Can you talk about the significance of what's happening here?
8: Of course, Amy, at Democracy Defenders Fund and Democracy Defenders Action, we have over 300 legal cases and matters entirely separate from Mr. Hearn's case. Another one of those very important democracy cases is the effort to mash together two of the largest entertainment and news entities, Paramount and Warner Brothers. And the concern here is, under the Ellison's tutelage, David Ellison, his father, Larry Ellison, cronies of President Trump's. The CBS network, storied the Tiffany network, we've seen its news operations demolished by Barry Weiss. Now they're going to put CNN under that same umbrella, together, by the way, with TikTok, where they also have that social media outfit under their wing. If you like what they did to CBS, the destruction of 60 Minutes, for example, you'll love what they're going to do to CNN. And that's just the news side of things. We can't have, you know, somebody's watching Fox News, they say, oh, I can't take this anymore. I'm going to turn the channel. And you go to CNN, it's the same thing. You go to CBS, it's the same thing. Then, on top of that, you have an even louder megaphone for influencing society, the entertainment industry, film and TV, documentary films, all of that also under the Ellison sway. Reportedly, career professionals at the Department of Justice were not ready to let this merger go through. They had serious questions about whether it was illegal under antitrust law with the excessive concentration of power in the hands of the Ellisons. They were overruled. There's the most profound questions about whether there was inappropriate political decision-making to jam through this merger, two of President Trump's cronies, the Ellisons, and fortunately, the state AGs, the UK government, the EU are still asking those hard questions. We anticipate that the state AGs will go to court and get an injunction, just like they did, Amy, with the Live Nation merger, Live Nation and Ticketmaster, just like they have done with other cases, Nexstar, Tegna, another big media merger. The AGs were successful in getting court relief. We anticipate they'll do the same thing here.
0: The significance of the British government, as you just mentioned, suggesting that it may challenge Paramount Skydance blockbuster $110 billion takeover of Warner Brothers. And you talk about CBS then would be under the same roof as CNN and HBO, among other media properties. Lisa Nandy, the British Culture and Media Secretary, expressed concern about concentrating control of media assets in the hands of fewer corporate owners. She said, following engagement with the parties and independent research, my department has today written to the current and proposed owners of Warner Brothers Discovery on my behalf to inform them I am minded to intervene, she said. What would it mean if Britain intervened?
8: It would be a substantial hurdle to completing this misbegotten merger mashup. The combined entity has substantial assets that are in the UK market or impact the UK market. It would be one of the strikes against the merger, the most devastating because the largest concentration is in the United States, would be the state AGs, but the UK and the EU matter. And Amy, very proud that at Democracy Defenders, we filed a complaint with the UK that will be part of the basis for action if they move. So we are on the case in the US and wherever necessary to stop these kinds of assaults on our democracy.
0: I want to turn to another issue, birthright citizenship. This is how Speaker Mike Johnson, speaking about the Supreme Court decision on Fox News over the weekend.
9: I really enjoyed Justice Clarence Thomas's dissent. It's everybody should read that, must read. He explained that the 14th Amendment, the original intent, was to enhance and really value citizenship, and it's been devalued because of birthright tourism, which is what we have now. It's a threat to the rule of law and national security. We do need to address it. We're looking at all angles. If there's some legislative fix, we'll advance that immediately. If it's a constitutional amendment, as you know, it takes a little more time. But we've got...
0: birthright citizenship as birthright tourism, suggesting there would be pregnancy tests for anyone coming into the United States that's not an American citizen?
8: Amy, it's so wrong. We at Democracy Defenders Fund represented, together with LULAC and our other wonderful partners in the case, including the ACLU, those brave moms who were willing to stand up and fight the Trump administration's unconstitutional claim that Donald Trump gets to choose which babies born in this country are citizens and not. That is false. It is the law under the 14th Amendment that all babies born here are citizens. And by a 5-4 majority, we secured with co-counsel the ruling that what Mike Johnson said is false. I talked to some of those moms that morning when we got the win, was at the Supreme Court. Wow, they were so excited for themselves, but for all the babies and for the rule of law. Now, you're seeing a lot of sour grapes. This should not have been a 5-4 decision. It's very alarming that there were 4 votes for this open and shut issue at the Supreme Court. And now you're seeing statements like Mike Johnson, We forced even Mike Johnson, Amy, to admit that a constitutional amendment might be necessary because Congress doesn't have the power to do this. That doesn't stop people like him, like the president, like the White House, from fear-mongering and making these absurd statements about what is a clear constitutional rule. Birthright citizenship is protected. Will they try other acts to harass, frighten, intimidate? Certainly. Our legal team is ready. And if you don't believe me, we have over 300 legal cases and matters to prove it, including some of the most high-profile landmark wins, shutting down Donald Trump's corruption, like the Lisa Cook case. He was wrongly trying to fire and prosecute her, like the $1.8 billion slush fund case, the Kennedy Center case. We are going to go to bat for our moms who are being harassed, even though the case was won. And we're going to keep fighting for the Constitution.
0: You mentioned corruption. New filings show that President Trump made more than $2.2 billion last year, most of it fueled by cryptocurrency profits, but with a significant rise in profits across his real estate business and other family investments, his legal settlements with media giants ABC News, Paramount, Meta, CBS. The mandatory financial disclosure report released Tuesday shows Trump made at least $1.4 billion from his family's cryptocurrency ventures, including $635 million for Trump-branded cryptocurrency meme coins and $590 million from the Trump family's World Liberty Financial crypto business. He defended how he's profited from the presidency while speaking to reporters last week.
10: You know why I'm profiting? Because the stock market's going up. Everybody's profiting. If you have a 401k, how's your 401k done? It's about up 85%. Thank you, President Trump.
0: So that was President Trump speaking to reporters before boarding the new Air Force One, a Boeing 747 jet donated by the royal family of Qatar, reportedly at a cost of $400 million paid for by the U.S. taxpayers. But Trump plans to keep the jet after leaving office, saying he'll donate it to his presidential library. Can you respond to all of this? And, of course, on the issue of cryptocurrency, the amount of money that those who invested in it lost as the Trump family gained.
8: The behavior of the president, his family, and his cronies inside and outside of the federal government, Amy, is like nothing we've ever seen in American history. It makes the worst scandals of the presidency over the past 250 years, like Watergate or the Teapot Dome, look like weak tea. The profit-taking of over $2 billion by President Trump alone in 1 year, exploiting the office of the presidency to do that, is outrageous and shocking. You have to look beyond American history to dictatorial regimes like Putin's Russia or North Korea for similar examples. And even there, it's an extreme, startling example here in the United States. Take the crypto where, at Democracy Defenders, we've been at the forefront of exposing this. You have Donald Trump raking in over $600 million while the on his meme coin, his Trump meme coin, while the value of the thing has gone down by 95%, well in excess of $1 billion in losses for people. That's ordinary Americans losing hundreds and thousands or even more. When Donald Trump profits, he reaches into the pockets of all of us to take that money. You also see that not just in the domestic arena, but internationally, where a company associated with the Trumps, crypto company World Liberty Financial, took in an over $500 million investment from a UAE Emirati state fund. The Emirates have the most profound connection, for example, to our Iran war debacle, and the notion that they're pumping money into Trump coffers is also a profound conflict of interest. So is Donald Trump regulating, or as the case may be, failing to regulate the crypto industry while he profits from a lack of regulation, but the American people are hurt. It's corruption on a scale we've never seen in American history.
0: Norma,
8: and frankly, seldom in world history.
0: We have to leave it there. I want to thank you for being with us, co-founder, executive chair of Democracy Defenders Fund, one of Davy Hearn's attorneys. He was White House Special Counsel for Ethics and Government Reform in the Obama administration. Coming up, as heat kills 25 people in the last few days in the United States alone and thousands in Europe, we'll speak to New York Times writer David Wallace Wells. His latest essay, We Need to Retrofit the Planet. The heat wave proves it. Stay with us.

0: Sunlight on My Window by Jez Pike. This is Democracy Now!, democracynow.org. I'm Amy Goodman. As we turn now to the record-breaking heat wave that scorched the northeastern United States over July 4th weekend. At least 25 people are dead in New Jersey due to extreme heat and humidity after a massive heat dome settled over the eastern half of the U.S., bringing triple-digit temperatures, disrupting travel and prompting emergency measures for millions of people. Many of those who died were found in homes with no air conditioning, on the street and in parked cars, according to officials in New Jersey. More than 185 million people, more than half of U.S. residents, were under heat alerts over the weekend, with extreme weather forcing the cancellation of Independence Day events in states from Alabama to Connecticut. Severe weather forced the cancellation of the Great American State Fair, a two-hour evacuation of the National Mall in Washington, D.C., and delayed President Trump's 4th of July speech. Here in New York area, the heat wave shattered records dating back nearly 60 years. Central Park reached 100 degrees. Subway stations registered even higher temperatures, while 17,000 customers lost power. This weekend's North American heat wave follows a record-shattering European heat wave that's already been blamed for thousands of heat-related deaths across Spain, France, and Germany. Climate scientists say the burning of fossil fuels by humans is the primary cause of global warming and the reason why heat waves are becoming longer, hotter, and more frequent. On Friday, a team of scientists explained the recent heat wave would have been, quote, virtually impossible, unquote, before humans began warming the planet. This is Theodore Keeping, a climate scientist at Imperial College London, who worked on the analysis.
1: We found that in the last 50 years since a previous heat wave affected Europe in 1976, that the chance of a heat wave like this has gone from almost impossible to something that we'd expect to see every couple of decades. And as the climate continues to warm, we will see events like this increasingly frequently. And in a future climate, this may be something that we expect to be commonplace.
0: For more on the extreme weather here and around the world, we're joined in studio by David Wallace Wells, New York Times opinion writer, columnist for the New York Times Magazine. His recent piece headlined, "We Need to Retrofit the Planet. The Heat Wave Proves It." He's also author of the book, The Uninhabitable Earth. Welcome back to Democracy Now! It's great to have you with us, David. Start off by talking about what's happening here, and if you can put it in the context of climate change.
2: Well, the planet is now warmer than it has ever been in modern human history, basically since the agricultural revolution 10 or 12,000 years ago. We're already outside the window of temperatures that enclose the entire history of human civilization, and we are warming more rapidly than the planet has ever warmed in its history, including periods that where warming produced deaths of 50 to 90% of all life on Earth. So we're running a pretty radical experiment, and things are changing pretty rapidly. Just over the last couple of decades, we've seen the pace of warming accelerate, and we've seen the chances of heat waves like the one that we saw in Europe grow as much as 100-fold more likely. So just since the 2003 heat wave, which killed tens of thousands of people in Europe, a heat wave like the one that we just saw in Europe has gone 100 times more likely. There are a lot of questions about why we haven't prepared adequately for these heat waves, and we should be asking them and doing more to protect ourselves in the future. But I think the baseline observation that we have to make is that things are moving incredibly quickly, and that makes it incredibly hard for us to change our ways.
0: I think Thomas Jefferson wrote in 1776 at the signing of the Declaration of Independence that it was 76 degrees. On July 4th, of course, in this area, it was over 100 degrees, triple digits. Your piece is headlined, "We Need to Retrofit the Planet. The Heat Wave Proves It." I was upstate New York, and trees, there was a kind of, I called it a torrential tornado. It took down trees in the Catskill area all over, and yet was hardly talked about afterwards. And yet it was in the midst of this heat wave that happened over like 30 minutes. How do you retrofit the planet?
2: Well, I mean, there are a lot of pieces to it, but unfortunately, a lot of the natural world, like the tree landscape that you're talking about, it's going to be quite difficult. The human-built environment is a little bit easier, but it still requires something like, you know, take the European heat wave, building in air conditioning for 300, 400 million people who don't have it today, reimagining the way that buildings are built so that they don't retain heat, which is what they were designed to do, but actually repel heat, which is what Europe's going to need in the decades ahead. It also involves different kinds of urban planning. I think about the way that LA has been rebuilding in the aftermath of its fires, resisting a lot of fire codes that might help future, might help neighborhoods, be more resilient in the face of fire in future decades. And instead, the local communities are fighting those restrictions. So, you know, we have an enormous landscape of the built environment the world over, which was designed and erected to survive climate conditions, which we've left behind. And we basically need to reimagine all of that to survive new climate conditions, which are going to get considerably hotter, even just in the decades ahead.
0: Can you compare the U.S. and Europe's approach to climate change to China?
2: Well, you know, China's a kind of a complicated story. They're both the world's biggest emitter. They're responsible for almost one-third of all carbon emissions in the present, and also the source of the greatest hope for climate change, because they are producing something like 70 to 90% of all the world's EVs, solar panels, batteries. So they're both contributing the most to the problem and contributing the most to the solution. In the U.S., we're not producing nearly as much of that technology. We are building out our green energy infrastructure relatively quickly, but we're not doing nearly enough to bring emissions down into line with our targets. And that means that we're heading up against some really terrifying climate thresholds.
0: What has the Trump administration done?
2: They've gone to war with clean energy and tried to undermine it everywhere that they could. They've literally bought off wind projects so that those will not go forward. They've taken an axe to Biden's Inflation Reduction Act, which was essentially a climate bill, and tried to undo all of the tax incentives that were in it to subsidize clean energy. And they've done very little to help the problem of interconnection and the grid, which are so essential to the build-out of clean energy in America. They haven't totally succeeded. Last year, 90%+ of new energy infrastructure was green, but they're doing everything they can to put their hand on the needle and change the direction of policy and make America more like a petrostate and less like the electrostate that China is trying to be.
0: So how can the U.S. be a leader on green energy?
2: Well, we need to spend considerably more, particularly on these technologies, the grid and interconnection, so that the developers who are willing and ready to build out solar farms in particular can build them quickly and can install them and make them make that power available to American citizens. When you saw something like that happen in Australia over the last couple of years, they're now offering their citizens 3 hours of free electricity every single day because the build-out has been rapid and the infrastructure alongside it has been so successful.
0: And talk about what's happening with Africa, the effects of countries that are least responsible for climate change bearing the brunt, even though many thousands of people are dying around the world outside of Africa because of the heat.
2: This is one of the cruelest features of climate change. It is a universal threat. It tells us that we're on this planet together and we have one shared fate, but it also tells us that the same inequities that horrify us about our society in general apply when it comes to climate change. Those with the least are the most vulnerable, they are the least responsible, and they're heading for the darkest climate outcomes. One of the more optimistic things that's happened in the last few years, though, is that countries in the global south, across sub-Saharan Africa, across South Asia, have actually taken decarbonization into their own hands and started building out new green energy capacity on their own, even without help from the global north, which was long assumed to be necessary. They've done that in part because that technology is so cheap coming from China that they're able to afford it themselves. And you've seen some of the most rapid uptake of solar power in particular in the world's developing countries, much faster even than in the global north, where we expected it to be the fastest.
0: The Manhattan Project developed the U.S. atomic bomb. What would a Manhattan Project for renewable energy look like?
2: Well, the interesting thing about the energy sector is that we have the technology that we need to get a lot more progress than we have right now. Solar and wind and batteries are most of the solution. They're not the entire solution, but geothermal needs to be promoted considerably more. The things that I'm more worried about are heavy industry and agriculture, which are big parts of the carbon emissions puzzle, which we don't yet have quite satisfying solutions for. And in fact, some of the things that we thought were going to be quite successful, especially in agriculture, have proven much less useful over the last few years, not panning out like we hoped. So I think we need considerable R&D in those areas, and money just flowing into the system on the renewable side to make sure that the technology that we have today actually gets implemented at scale and pace.
0: Can you explain what meteorologists are saying when they talk about a heat dome, this large high-pressure system that traps hot air on the ground?
2: Well, it's part of the explanation for the European heat wave. It's part of the explanation for the East Coast heat wave that we just lived through. And it seems to be arising an even more spectacular one in the American West right now, which means that over the coming weeks, we're likely to see quite scorching temperatures west of the Mississippi, which is especially scary because those are fire-prone parts of the landscape that have been dealing with drought, and we may see some really dramatic uptake in wildfire activity in the West. But in general, these are weather patterns that intensify the heat waves that we might otherwise be seeing, making them last longer and more punishingly than we would have expected in the past.
0: What about divesting from fossil fuels? What would that look like?
2: Well, I mean, it would mean depriving some of these companies with some of their operating capital, and I think even more significantly, signaling the political unwillingness to participate in the system of destruction that these companies are leading. I think both of those goals are worthwhile, but we do need to do a lot more than just pull our money out of fossil fuels. We need to supply clean, cheap, healthy energy to the world, which is going to require a lot of additional investment, not just disinvestment.
0: When you were doing research for this piece, We Need to Retrofit the Planet, and for your book, The Uninhabitable Earth, what shocked you most?
2: Well, these days, what worries me most is that global warming is accelerating past thresholds that we used to consider unacceptable. Not that long ago, 2018, the UN published its 1.5 degree report that showed the difference between 1.5 degrees of global warming and 2 degrees of global warming. And the difference between those two levels was considered so significant that it terrified the world into action. That's why we had the climate awakening of the 2019-2020 period with Greta Thunberg and Extinction Rebellion, the Sunrise Movement. All of that, the climate strikes, was the result of fear about reaching that 2-degree threshold and the intensity of the urgency of trying to limit warming to 1.5 degrees. Now, we are basically already at 1.5 degrees right now, and because of the effects of El Niño, we may see something close to 2 degrees of warming as soon as next year. And that's not a long-term average, but in the long term, almost certainly we will be blowing past that 2-degree threshold, which again, in 2018, 2019, 2020, terrified the world. Now we've made that future inevitable.
0: David Wallace Wills, will link to your piece in the New York Times Magazine, headlined, "We Need to Retrofit the Planet. The Heat Wave Proves It." Coming up, a New York City Council employee has been released after 5 months in custody at the U.S. Immigration Jail in Newark, New Jersey, known as Delaney Hall. We'll meet him. Stay with us.

0: Children, we all shall be free from the album Songs of Slavery and Emancipation. This is Democracy Now!, democracynow.org. I'm Amy Goodman. We turn now to the case of a New York City Council employee who was released in June after being detained at the immigration jail Delaney Hall in Newark, New Jersey for more than 5 months. Rafael Rubio was taken by federal immigration officers in January during a routine asylum interview, despite having legal protections to live and work in the United States. He had TPS, temporary protected status, as a citizen of Venezuela that was valid through October 2026. Following numerous legal setbacks, including a deportation order, Rafael Rubio was granted asylum in May by an immigration judge and was finally released in June after 158 days in custody. For more, we are joined by Rafael Rubio and his lawyer, Gwyneth Hesser, senior staff attorney at the Bronx Defenders. We welcome you both to Democracy Now!, Rafael. Wow. Talk about the day you were taken and whether you thought this was going to happen in any way.
1: I mean, yeah. Thank you for having me. It was a very difficult experience for me. I didn't know. I kind of had an idea when I was on my way to that interview, to that appointment, that something could go wrong, and eventually did. It was a very difficult experience to go through and to navigate through. When I was wrapping up the asylum interview with a asylum officer, I noticed that he was, like, really, really nervous and anxious. And then when he told me that I needed to turn off my cell phone and put it back in my backpack and proceed to the next room to be met by somebody that he didn't actually identify, I felt that something was really off at that moment. And then when I was raided by this person who identified himself to be as an ICE agent, then I knew that something was about to happen.
0: And you were taken right to Delaney Hall?
1: No, I was actually taken to OCJ in Orange County Jail in upstate New York, Goshen.
0: Uh-huh.
1: Yes.
0: And then
1: I was transferred to MDC, Brooklyn, and then I was transferred to Delaney Hall in Newark, New Jersey.
0: Gwyneth Hesser, what happened here?
2: I mean, that's what they're doing now. I've had clients detained when they show up for court. Rafael showed up for his interview, and they're transferring people. They don't give notice. I have clients that have been taken down south. Luckily, Rafael was able to stay in this area. But this is what we're seeing now.
0: Can you talk about the moment of your release and being there with the New York City Council speaker? I want to go to that clip. We played it in our billboard of that moment when everyone saw that, Rafael, you were free.
1: Thank you so much. You saved my life in many ways. Thank you.
0: Julie Menon, the city council speaker. Can you explain what the city council did, what she did? Not everyone has a city council speaker to free them.
1: Correct. Backing you up. Yeah, I cannot thank her enough for what she did. I had been denied my asylum claim, and I also had been denied my first habeas. And at that point, I felt that I had no hope to stay in the United States. And then all of a sudden, she called me. I mean, I called one of her closest assistants, Miguelina Camilo, and she happened to be right next to her when I called her. So she was actually waiting for that call. And then we had a conversation over the phone, and she told me that I needed to do something, like changing my legal representation, the one that I had at the moment. And she told me that she has spoken with the Bronx Defenders and that she wanted me to retain their services as my legal representation moving forward, which I did, and with the results that we had.
0: Gwyneth Hesser, if you can explain more, you have Rafael granted asylum in the U.S., but the federal government's appealing this decision?
2: Yes, they are. And he wasn't released initially, even with having been granted asylum, because they stated their intent to appeal, they get 30 days. And so we actually needed a federal judge to order a bond hearing in immigration court so that we could do a bond hearing to get him released.
0: Well, can you tell us the stories of people inside? And also, if you heard the protesters outside and what that meant to you?
1: I did. Stories inside those detention facilities, difficult stories. People is sad, detainees are sad. It's people that have tried to build a future in this country, people that have complied with the law and everything. They have followed the law, they have paid their taxes. They are raising families and children and whatever and whatnot. And all of a sudden, they are stuck in that limbo.
0: How long did it take you to get your blood pressure medication?
1: Like 3 weeks.
0: Can you talk about your treatment in Delaney?
1: Of course. Every time that you got transferred, it seems like they lost record. They don't keep track of the record accurately. So every time that I got transferred, it will take me like a week or 2 weeks for them to timely deliver my medication. That was the case with Delaney Hall as well. When I was ultimately transferred the last time to that facility, because I have been transferred to that facility, then transferred back over to Brooklyn once, it took them like 2 weeks or so to provide me with my medication. So I take my high blood pressure medication, and that cannot be disrupted like that.
0: We have been reporting on the horror of the earthquakes in Venezuela. Over 100 Venezuelans deported there hours before the earthquake. It's believed over 100 have been killed. Are you afraid of being taken once again, even with the judge's ruling freeing you?
1: If I tell you the truth, yes.
0: And Gwyneth Hesser, what can be done to stop that from happening?
2: I mean, luckily, because he had the judge's order granting his release on bond, I've explained to Raphael that they really cannot detain him again. It would be in violation of the court order, but it seems right now that's not that much solace, because sometimes things are happening that are outside of the law. So in theory, it shouldn't happen, but...
1: Correct.
2: Yeah.
0: Well, thank you so much for taking this time. I'm sorry about what has happened to you, and we'll continue to follow your case. Raphael Rubio, New York City Council on Police, just released after being detained at Delaney Hall for 5 months, an asylum seeker from Venezuela. And Gwyneth Hesser, senior staff attorney, after being detained at Delaney Hall for 5 months, an asylum seeker from Venezuela. And Gwyneth Hesser, senior staff attorney.

0: A heavy police presence remains in the area. A planning expert says the Victorian state government got the raw end of the deal with the West Gate Tunnel project, as new data reveals trucks are avoiding the $10.2 billion tunnel and using rat runs through Melbourne's inner north. Traffic monitoring has found almost three times as many six-axle heavy vehicles are using two suburban roads in the area. Dr. Liam Davies, urban planning and sustainability expert at RMIT University, says the project wasn't the government's idea. It was pushed by Transurban, using highly favourable traffic modelling.
1: Transurban got to change their contract terms on the existing CityLink network, and the PBO estimates that that will generate them $26 billion in additional revenue. So in a way, they kind of make bank because they build the tunnel and that money is off CityLink. Sure, they want more people to use it. The main money comes from CityLink.
0: Meanwhile, Italian carmaker Fiat has stopped importing passenger vehicles into Australia as sales flatline. The iconic brand recorded just 13 local sales last month after struggling to compete with cheap electric alternatives. Director of content at Drive, James Ward, says established car manufacturers are under immense pressure.
2: Sales are going down. You see a lot of these other legacy brands are really fighting against the tide from some of these new Chinese brands that are bringing in cars with value that just simply cannot be competed with.
0: Experts are urging Australians to take precautions, such as a family pass or code word, as AI makes so-called lost my phone scams more effective. Artificial intelligence is now being used by fraudsters to clone voices to sound like a victim's loved ones. Cybersecurity consultant Mark Voss says tech and phone companies are taking steps to try to address scams like this.
3: On the 1st of July, they implemented Unverified, where text came through as pretending to be businesses. Now, with caller ID, they want to get more sophisticated in how they handle caller ID, so it's much, much harder to pretend to be someone else.
0: Australia has the highest rate of cancer diagnoses amongst people under 50 anywhere in the world. But as Kiara Parker reports, the high figure is driven by our world-leading screening programs.
4: The figures come from the World Health Organization. Australia recorded 135 cancer diagnoses per 100,000 people aged under 50. Breast cancer is the most commonly diagnosed cancer, but doctors claim about 10% are caught before the age of 40 because of increased screening. Breast cancer now has a 92.7% survival rate in Australia. Australia also has the highest skin cancer rate in the world, around 37 cases per 100,000 people, more than 11 times the global average. Kiara Parker reporting.
0: And researchers tracking the spread of cane toads across Australia have analysed more than 400,000 hours of audio recordings of the pest. The James Cook University team used tapes from 40 sites to track different behaviours signified by their calls. Spokesperson Franco Leung says they've cross-referenced the calls with environmental conditions,
5: which may help us to understand and to stop the spreading through breeding.
0: This is Air News. Hundreds of thousands of jubilant football fans in Madrid have welcomed back the Spanish team after they won the World Cup in the US. Following a reception with the King and the Prime Minister, the team's open-top bus paraded through the streets. Earlier, Captain Rodri said it was an honour to follow in the footsteps of the national side that won the World Cup 16 years ago.
6: I always say that winning with your country is the greatest feeling there is, especially a World Cup. This generation grew up watching Casillas and Iniesta lift the trophy, and to be able to do the same today is the greatest achievement there is in football.
0: In AFL news, Dockers defender Luke Ryan says they have to make some adjustments to their defensive setup after a sloppy first quarter against Port Adelaide.
7: We're doing loopy handballs, inviting their pressure, but to credit to Port, like, their pressure was really good all day. They came at us and smacked us in the face and it took us a quarter and a bit to warm up. I thought after quarter time we got the game sort of looking the way we wanted to, but yeah, the first quarter was a bit off.
0: Ryan says he's expecting West Coast to treat Friday's derby like a grand final with the aim of taking down the top-ranked club. In rugby league, Dean Young has declared he wants to make Dragons fans proud of their footy team again after being appointed coach on a permanent basis. The former utility has served as interim coach since round 8, after Shane Flanagan was sacked with no wins on the board. Young says they need to win back the faith of the Red V supporters.
8: Our fans, when they're buying the tickets and they're walking through the gates, to know that the Dragons are going to compete hard every week and they're going to be consistent.
0: Australian Independent Radio News.
9: Air News is brought to you by the Katherine Country Club, 40 Pierce Street, phone number 89 721 276.

Please welcome the actual gang of youths. That's Chochi Milani there on lead guitar. John Kim on all the other stuff. Hammond percussion. Maximus Paul Dunn on bass guitar. Dominic James, Caleb, et cetera, Borjastowski. My name is David Emmanuel Menachem Sasangi Leo Pepe, and it's a long name, I know, and we're gang abused.

0: This is it.
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0: 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You're tuned in to Katherine Community Radio on 101.3 FM. Keep that dial exactly where it is. You've got no need to move on.
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2: Hello there, this is Michael Lynch. Unless there's a rapid change in the global energy market, we could be paying more than $2 a litre at the Bowser again. That warning today from economists who say an escalation in the Middle East conflict has seen the price of Brent crude climb back over the $90 mark again. Australia's Defence Industry Minister is confident the change of leaders in the UK will not affect the AUKUS pact. Andy Burnham has officially become Britain's seventh Prime Minister in 10 years, promising stability and a new approach. Australia's Defence Minister Pat Conroy has told today that Burnham has already made his approach to defence very clear.
3: I think AUKUS will go full steam ahead. Andy Burnham, I congratulate him on becoming Prime...
2: ...already made his approach to defence very clear.
3: I think AUKUS will go full steam ahead. Andy Burnham, I congratulate him on becoming Prime Minister in the United States.

0: Australian Border Force officials have seized a record-breaking number of illegal cigarettes and vapes over the past year. News Corp reports that more than 2,000 tonnes of illicit tobacco has been recovered, as well as more than 13 million e-cigarettes. The seized products account for nearly $5 billion in lost tobacco taxes. Victoria police say it's miraculous that a sleeping couple was not injured after a car smashed into their Melbourne home in Pasco Vale South. Sean Bindley reports.
1: An SUV was involved in the collision at the intersection of Bell Street and Cumberland Road shortly after 6 this morning, causing it to flip and smash through the front wall of a house. The crash left Naresh Bandy and his wife covered in debris, but otherwise unharmed.
2: It's fortunate for us. We are still alive and we can still breathe. So it's very devastating because, you know, that comes with a lot of expenses, right? Even though I have insurance, they ask me to pay excess and everything.
0: Queensland's identical female quadruplets are doing well following their birth at a Brisbane hospital. Lachlan Gray has this Air News update.
3: Doctors have called it one of the rarest births in the world. Split from a single egg, the monozygotic quadruplets are estimated at one in every 15 million pregnancies. But what makes this pregnancy even rarer is that all four babies shared the one placenta. The identical baby girls were delivered via caesarean at the Royal Brisbane and Women's Hospital last week. Born at just 28 weeks and 4 days, they will spend time in the neonatal intensive care unit where they will grow to full term. All are reportedly doing extremely well.
0: In Ashoper's news, it was a blockbuster weekend for Christopher Nolan's The Odyssey at the movie box office last weekend. The epic film, based on Homer's The Odyssey, debuted at number one and grossed $13.4 million nationally. Moana came in at number two, while Toy Story 5 was the third most popular flick. In our finance news, the All Ords is trading down 23 points, and one Australian dollar this hour is buying 70 US cents. This is Air News. In the NRL, firstly, it appears a lucrative deal has lured Brisbane Broncos centre Jermad Jibasaki to Perth. Amy Drew has more on that.
4: Brisbane's grand final hero has attracted big interest from rival clubs in the past year, but it seems the Perth Bears have prevailed. The new venture, which will become the NRL's 18th side next season, has tabled a two-year contract from 2027 to secure the Star Centre's services. It is understood the Broncos made an offer to retain Shibasaki, but couldn't match the Bears' offer due to salary cap pressures. A 10-day cooling-off period on the deal will end on Wednesday next week.
0: Canberra United's future is secure as the attention now turns to a rapid roster rebuild with the fate of one of the A-League's biggest stars high on the agenda. Michelle Heyman has outlined her desire to usher in a new era at Canberra United after the Australian Sports Group struck a deal to take control of the licence. The 38-year-old is keen to play on, declaring the ownership deal, which saved one of the league's foundation clubs, has the potential to strengthen the entire football community. Liverpool club legend and Ballon d'Or winner Kevin Keegan has died from stage 4 cancer, age 75. Making public his diagnosis earlier this month, Keegan said his cancer was identified during scans following a car accident he'd been in. Australian Independent Radio News.
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I say you look so fine that I really wanna make you mine. 4, 5, 6, come on and get your kicks. Now you don't need a

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1: Hello there, this is Michael Lynch. Israel has criticised proposed changes to the ALP's policy platform ahead of the party's national conference. More on that from Nelson Scott in Canberra.
2: Among the policies debated at this week's National Labor Conference will be a platform that would significantly shift the party's stance on Israel. The draft proposal opposes West Bank settlements, criticises a new Israeli death penalty law, and drops the demand that Hamas be excluded from a future Palestinian state. Israel's embassy has condemned the platform as one-sided, arguing it unfairly blames their nation for the conflict in Gaza while absolving Hamas of responsibility. The draft follows the government officially recognising a Palestinian state at the UN last year. Nelson Scott, Canberra.
1: In a bid to capitalise on her party's popularity, One Nation leader Pauline Hanson is embarking on a national listening tour. Michael Packey reports.
3: Senator Hanson is back in Australia after spending time in the UK and Italy. She's addressed a business breakfast in Perth as protesters gathered outside. Senator Hanson used the function to announce a national listening tour to hear concerns from everyday Australians.
4: Pubs, businesses, kitchen tables, maybe even a few fish and chip shops.
3: Separately, the One Nation leader has come to the defence of her high-profile recruit, Barnaby Joyce, following a bizarre outburst on national TV last night.
5: Are you really comfortable with where she is taking you?
6: Sit down!
3: Mr. Joyce shouted at his dog, who was distracting him during an interview. Senator Hanson posted, "You've got to love live TV, dealing with a barking dog during an already hostile ABC interview."
1: The New South Wales Health Minister says efforts to shut down illegal tobacconists are sending a very clear message to others thinking about getting involved in the trade. Ryan Park has defended the number of health staff actively involved in compliance operations and stressed that New South Wales cannot solve the problem alone.
7: I'm not going to pretend that a piece of legislation in the New South Wales Parliament all of a sudden means that no one does the wrong thing. That doesn't happen in any part of society, but we do need a bit of assistance when we've got such a distortion in the market between the legal product and the illegal product. And that's why the tobacco excise is a part of the solution.
1: Donald Trump has dismissed a threat from New York Mayor Zoran Mamdani to arrest Israel's prime minister for war crimes should he visit the city in September. Trump says Benjamin Netanyahu will not be arrested in any way, shape or form while in the US. The International Criminal Court issued an arrest warrant for Netanyahu in 2024, charging him with committing war crimes during Israel's genocidal war on Gaza. In his first public address as Labour Party leader, Britain's new Prime Minister is promising stability. After a meeting with King Charles at Buckingham Palace, where he was invited to form a government, Andy Burnham has set out a 10-year plan and promised to end rough sleeping.
8: We will help people to live well, building a more preventative state, investing in people's success rather than paying for failure. And that work starts now.
1: New British PM.
8: Preventative state, investing in people's success rather than paying for failure. And that work starts now.
1: New British

0: depart the Saints. The other three in the mix are former Cat James Kelly, ex-Eagle Jamie Graham, and Carlton's current interim coach Josh Fraser. Sarah Patterson, S-Sport.
1: Nathan Buckley says it's still a little bit early to know exactly what's next for his coaching career after Ken Hinckley's appointment as Tasmanian Tigers coach. The former senior Collingwood coach telling Fox Footy he learned on Sunday that Hinckley had the job.
2: Heard from Benny Gale yesterday afternoon, a missed call and then a text, because obviously things were moving pretty quickly, so went home, kicked the dog, threw the toys out of the cot and and then woke up this morning and went to my job at Geelong. So I think it's taken me a little bit of time to reflect because I was really keen on it.
1: Tigers halves Adam Duhi and Latu Fainu will both head to the NRL judiciary tonight to try to have their suspensions overturned. Duhi is facing a 2-game ban for a high tackle, while Fainu was given a 3-game penalty for dangerous contact. Australian Independent Radio News.
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blues. I was a boy once now. 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Cause we were raised with the past as they dance in the aisles, with a mosh pit up front full of you. So if faith is to lose the mind to win God, then I guess I've got nothing to prove.

0: Please welcome the actual gang of youths. That's Chochi Milani, they're on lead guitar. John Kim on all the other stuff. Hammond percussion. Maximus Paul Dunn on bass guitar. Dominic James, Caleb, et cetera, Borjastowski. My name is David Emmanuel Menachem Sasangi Leo Pepe. And it's a long name, I know, and we're Gang of Views. Thanks for coming.
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1: Good afternoon. This is Michael Lynch. Pubs and fish and chip shops will be places of interest during Pauline Hanson's national listening tour. The One Nation leader is back in Australia after a trip to the UK and Italy. She's addressed a business function in Perth today where she was met by about 70 protesters. Senator Hanson says during her national listening tour, she wants to hear the concerns of everyday Australians.
2: Between now and Christmas, my team and I will be travelling this country. Pubs, businesses, kitchen tables, rooms like this one, maybe even a few fish and chip shops. And we will be asking one question. What's holding you back? You, your business, your family, our country.
1: Federal Energy Minister Chris Bowen's department is expected to spend more than $4 million hosting foreign bureaucrats in a luxury Fijian resort ahead of the COP31 climate summit in October. Labor claims the event is vital to strengthening diplomatic ties, but Shadow Energy Minister Dan Tehan says the government needs to rethink its priorities.
3: This money should be going to help people pay their electricity bills. This does not pass the pub test.
1: Economists, meanwhile, are warning that retail petrol prices could surge back above $2 a litre unless there's a rapid change in the global energy market. As the conflict in the Middle East escalates, the price of Brent crude has risen again and is now back over the $90 mark. New laws are to be introduced aimed at giving New South Wales police more access to road cameras to solve crime. Jefferson Shaw reports.
4: Current privacy laws require toll operators to black out faces in camera images. Premier Chris Minn says he believes those laws have been holding officers back in solving crimes, including assassination attempts.
5: And we're going to introduce legislation so that they can get the information to keep us safe.
4: Mr. Minn says it's a change the police commissioner has asked for, and he's calling on the crossbench to put upper house politics aside to get the legislation through. If passed, it'll roll out in stages, starting with the Harbour Bridge and Tunnel. Jefferson Shaw, State Parliament.
1: High-tech experts are urging Australians to take precautions, such as setting up a family pass or code word, as AI makes so-called lost my phone scams much more effective. Artificial intelligence is now being used by fraudsters to clone voices to sound just like a victim's loved ones. Cybersecurity consultant Mark Voss says tech and phone companies are taking steps to try to address scams like this.
6: On the 1st of July, they implemented Unverified, where text came through as pretending to be businesses. Now, with caller ID, they want to get more sophisticated in how they handle caller ID, so it's much, much harder to protect. To be someone else.
1: A US federal judge has temporarily blocked the proposed $110 billion merger between Paramount Skydance and Warner Brothers Discovery. The BBC says the decision follows a lawsuit brought by a coalition of 12 US states over concerns that the deal would stifle competition and raise consumer prices. The media giants disagree. They say the states opposing the deal have misread the market, that the merger, in fact, would improve streaming efficiency. This is Air News. Less than a year after having a tumour removed from her kidney, Jessica Fox has won gold at the Kayak Cross individual time trial in Oklahoma. The French-born Australian Olympian says she's amazed at how quickly she's recovered from major surgery and hopes this result can springboard her into more wins in the United States.
7: Channel this good form and this good energy and recover well today after the podium, get in the slalom boat and get the good feel tomorrow. We've got a big program.
1: Hundreds of thousands of jubilant football fans in Madrid have welcomed home the Spanish team after they won the World Cup on Sunday. Captain Rodri said it was an honour to follow in the footsteps of the national side that won the coveted cup 16 years ago.
8: I always say that winning with your country is the greatest feeling there is, especially a World Cup. This generation grew up watching Casillas and Iniesta lift the trophy, and to be able to do the same today is the greatest achievement there is in football.
1: The Women's Tennis Association.
8: Casillas and Iniesta lift the trophy, and to be able to do the same today is the greatest achievement there is in football.
1: The Women's Tennis Association.

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The Catherine Club Friday. The party starts at 4 p.m. Happy hour. Meat raffles from 6. Badge and chocolate wheel draws throughout the night. Of course, daily lunch specials. Nightly dinner specials. I reckon the roast kicks on a Sunday. We've got a courtesy bus Thursday, Friday and Saturday. A huge children's play area. And you can watch the sports live on massive screens. Make it a family night out. The Catherine Club. Sponsors Catherine FM.

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1: Good afternoon, this is Michael Lynch. A national energy survey has revealed that 2 in 3 Australians either don't understand their energy plan, have never looked at their bill, or don't know if they're getting the best deal. The comparison site Finder says about 14 million people could be overpaying ever-increasing power bills. As the conflict in the Middle East drags on, economists say a rapid change is needed in the global energy market to keep fuel prices in Australia down. The United States has launched fresh strikes against Iran, while Yemen's Houthi rebels have imposed a maritime embargo against Saudi Arabia. Victorian teachers have rejected the state government's latest pay offer, and so their industrial action is to continue. Had they accepted the government offer, the teachers' salaries would have risen by at least 28.3% over the next 4 years. But they're still pushing for a 35% pay rise. Justin Mullaly from the Education Union says Thursday's strike, therefore, will go ahead.
2: Right across the state, and we will rally in the city and march to Parliament. It doesn't matter whether you supported the offer that was put to you or whether you rejected it. We all have to act in union. We all have to stick together and send a very clear and direct message to this state government.
1: To Western Australia now, where a 35-year-old woman has been killed and her 12-year-old daughter seriously injured in a suspected family violence incident in Perth's southeast. Police were called to a disturbance at a home in Bentley at around 6:15 this morning, where they found the body of a deceased woman whose injuries, they say, were consistent with stab wounds. Detective Acting Inspector Jessica Securo says the girl was able to flee the property.
3: She was injured at the Mill Street residence as well, and she's been able to flee that area and contact police. We're very thankful that members of the public did stop, assist the female, and St John's were called as soon as possible to provide the 12-year-old that life-saving care she needed.
1: Air News has been told the girl remains in a serious but stable condition in hospital, and that the dead woman's 16-year-old son is currently in custody and assisting police. West Australia was also the scene of a very rowdy protest outside Crown Perth this morning, where One Nation's Pauline Hanson was headlining a breakfast event. Elise Gately was there.
4: A heavy police presence monitored more than 70 protesters this morning, but they were relegated to the opposite side of Crown to where Pauline Hanson fronted the sold-out ballroom. The left-wing WA socialists speaking out against the One Nation leader's comments on white Australia and calls for a monoculture. They also blasted the senator's backing by Gina Rinehart, the mining magnate, a major shareholder in the parent company of the West Australian newspaper, who held the event. The vocal group claiming they're the ones standing up for Aussie battlers. Elise Gately, Perth.
1: And finally, those identical quadruplet girls born at a Brisbane hospital remain in the neonatal intensive care unit. The 4 baby girls who were delivered by C-section at just 28 weeks and 4 days are said to be doing extremely well. This is Air News. Pat Cummins and Josh Hazlewood are back at full fitness ahead of next month's test series against Bangladesh in Darwin and Mackay. Hazlewood hasn't played a test match in 12 months, while Cummins only played once during last summer's Ashes series. Chair of selectors George Bailey says both men are ready to go.
5: Those guys, along with everyone else in the squad and a few others, are hitting the finishing touches. You know, those guys in particular, probably a bit more of a couple of physical things to tick off, but understanding is all fit.
1: Dockers defender Luke Ryan is expecting West Coast to treat Friday's derby like a grand final, with the aim of taking down a top-ranked AFL club. Ryan has told Sports Today Fremantle is fully prepared to go on the attack.
6: We're up for the fight. We can't wait. We're going to hunt them and see if they can handle our pressure. I think we're going after them, so we'll see how we go after Friday night.
1: Dean Young says that after being appointed the permanent boss of the Dragons, he's determined to make the most of his opportunity as an NRL head coach. Cycling and riders have had their second and final rest day on the Tour de France. Things resume in Stage 16 with a 26-kilometre time trial on the shores of Lake Geneva. Liverpool Football Club legend and Ballon d'Or winner Kevin Keegan has died from Stage 4 cancer, aged 75. Australian Independent Radio News.
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1: died from stage 4 cancer, age 75. Australian Independent Radio News.
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1: I'm Mark Dransfield. Economists say Australia should prepare for petrol prices to surge again unless there's a rapid change in the global energy market. The price of Brent crude has climbed back over the $90 mark as the conflict in the Middle East escalates. Yemen's Houthi rebels have announced a maritime embargo against Saudi Arabia, sparking fresh supply concerns. The National Road Transport Association's Warren Clark says our government should act to prevent supply shocks.
2: Canberra can't control the international diesel price, but what it can control is the taxes that it puts on top of that price. And that's the crucial thing at this stage.
1: Meantime, the government's upgraded travel warnings for three countries in the Middle East. Oman, Saudi Arabia and Jordan are now level three destinations, with Australians advised to reconsider their need to travel there. A man's been charged over a deadly stabbing in Sydney's inner suburbs. Dusty Fitzpatrick reports.
3: The body of a 63-year-old man was found inside a unit at Newtown last month. A forensic post-mortem examination found the man had suffered a fatal stab wound to his chest. Detectives then set up a task force to investigate his death. Following inquiries, a 51-year-old man was arrested at a correctional facility in Park Lee. He was then taken to Riverston Police Station, where he's been charged with murder. Dusty Fitzpatrick, Sydney.
1: Federal opposition leader Angus Taylor has rejected talk of a merger between the Liberal Party and One Nation in South Australia. One Nation has seven members in the state parliament, while the Liberals have 11. Liberal Senator Alex Antic is pushing for a coalition with the minor party. Mr Taylor says such a move is not on the cards.
4: That won't be happening. That will not be happening, I can assure you of that. So the Liberal Party is strong in South Australia and will remain strong in South Australia. And there won't be any kind of merger or coalition.
1: Long-haul Qantas pilots say they do not take protected industrial action lightly as they prepare to vote on possible work bans and stoppages. After 2 years of negotiations with Qantas, pilots will vote next week on what action they'll take in their fight for better pay and conditions. Australian and International Pilots Association President Andrew Marshall says their quality of life is a major part of their demands.
5: There's significant disruption to lifestyle in being a pilot, so we're asking for simple things like 3 guaranteed days off in 8 weeks. That's one of our key claims, so that the pilot will know that in 8 weeks they can have 3 days where they can commit time to their family.
1: A baby humpback whale, which washed up on a Sydney beach, has been cleared of bird flu. The newborn calf died after becoming stranded at Cronulla on Friday morning. It was tested as a precaution and returned a negative result for the H5 bird flu. Air Health News and a leading cardiologist is encouraging people to drink more coffee. Dr. Peter Kistler has researched coffee consumption and says coffee should be considered part of a healthy diet.
6: We found that people who drank between 1 and 5 cups a day lived longer, had less heart disease, including less rhythm problems, lower incidence of stroke and diabetes. So on the basis of that, we concluded that people should be encouraged to drink coffee.
1: This is Air News. The Rabbitohs have been hit by a massive injury blow in the run to the NRL finals. Captain Cameron Murray is facing a month on the sidelines with an ankle injury. Winger Campbell Graham admits it's a major setback.
7: Any team Cam Murray's playing in, he has a massive positive impact on how they play. We're obviously no different. He's our captain, he's our leader, and he's just one of those blokes that gives you confidence when you're running out there with him. So he's a massive loss for us.
1: AFL and Craig McRae says the door is always open to Bobby Hill at Collingwood. The Norm Smith medalist has been away from the club for several weeks. It's been reported the Pies are looking to end Hill's contract. The coach says he hopes the forward is doing well.
8: Completely out of my hands. I've not privy to any conversations like that or around management and other things. So I'll leave others to do those things. But again, just try to provide a platform where Bobby feels safe and a sense of belonging to be able to be in that building.
1: And Australia has made several changes to the squad which beat England in the final Ashes test last summer. Captain Pat Cummins returns to the squad for the 2-game series against Sri Lanka next month. Josh Hazlewood and Nathan Lyon are also named to return. Australian Independent Radio News.
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1: If your dog has lost its dazzle and the cat is looking rough, the horse has got a guts ache and the sheep's about to snuff, or your heifers are not pregnant and the horse has a bad tooth, give us a call at VetCare. 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
1: Hey, which way? This is Kian. I'm a proud Yalanji Jitterbull Tarsha Allena from North Queensland, and I make soul music. 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
2: It was on a cold December afternoon. Doesn't seem that long ago.

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1: The Catherine Club Friday, the party starts at 4 p.m. Happy hour. 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
2: Made my peace with it, with a higher power. 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

the artifice, but I was too young to restrain. 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
1: I'm Mark Dransfield. University students are being warned against taking part in a money mule scam, laundering cash for criminals. Crime Stoppers has launched a campaign raising awareness of a scheme that sees criminals paying younger Australians to launder money. Chief Executive Peter Price says typically those taking part don't realise it's a crime.
2: This is really important. They're at university, they're in their 20s, they've got their whole lives ahead of them, right? We don't want them to get a criminal record over $500. It's absolutely not worth it.
1: The Shadow Home Affairs Minister is calling for laws to be changed after a so-called ISIS bride was granted bail by a Victorian court. The woman accused of terrorism offences was charged in May after returning to Australia. John O'Dunham says the government can't simply claim laws prevent them from taking action.
3: I've consistently made the point that if the law is weak, we should look at ways to change it, to prevent these people from coming back into our country. If the bail laws in Victoria are weak, then the government here should be doing everything they can.
1: New laws will be introduced aimed at giving New South Wales police more access to road cameras to solve crime cases. Jefferson Shaw reports.
4: Current privacy laws require toll operators to black out faces in camera images. Premier Chris Minns says he believes those laws have been holding officers back in solving crimes, including assassination attempts.
5: And we're going to introduce legislation so that they can get the information to keep us safe.
4: Mr. Minns says it's a change the police commissioner has asked for, and he's calling on the crossbench to put upper house politics aside to get the legislation through. If passed, it'll roll out in stages, starting with the Harbour Bridge and Tunnel. Jefferson Shaw, State Parliament.
1: Teachers in Victoria will strike this week after rejecting that state government's latest pay offer. Kiara Parker reports.
6: Tens of thousands of teachers across the state are set to strike on Thursday as the pay dispute drags on. The mass walkout, an attempt to force the Allan government back to the negotiating table after almost a year of failed talks. Justin Mullally from the Education Union.
7: We will rally in the city and march to Parliament. We all have to act in union and send a very clear and direct message to this state government.
6: Just over 51% of members knock back the latest offer, teachers, principals and education support staff voting against a pay increase of 28.3% over 4 years. They want a 35% pay hike. The union warns if a better deal isn't put forward next week, another strike will be held on August 4. Kiara Parker, Melbourne.
1: AIR Medical News and scientists have found a new biomarker which could help identify blood cancer patients with a high risk of poor outcomes. It's hoped the discovery will allow doctors to develop more personalised and effective treatments. Adelaide University's Dr. Barbara McClure says it's a real breakthrough.
8: Despite getting a similar diagnosis, some patients do really well and have good recoveries, and other patients get a more aggressive form of the disease and have poorer outcomes. So what our study has been doing is trying to understand how can we identify these high-risk patients.
1: Finally, to the Australian share market, the All Ords has closed up 2 points at 89.76. One Australian dollar is buying 69.87 US cents. This is AIR News. Former Collingwood coach Nathan Buckley admits he doesn't know what's next for his coaching career, Eddie Summerfield reports.
9: It was a missed call followed by a text message from Brendan Gale, how Nathan Buckley found out he'd missed out on the Tasmanian coaching job.
10: Went home, kicked the dog, threw the toys out of the cot. And
9: The former Collingwood coach getting on with life as Geelong assistant coach.
10: Yeah, I'll be absolutely committed to what's going on at Geelong. I've got an option for an extra year there, and that's probably the most likely outcome.
9: Buckley telling Fox Footy he respects the decision. His next move likely won't be coaching Carlton or Essendon.
10: I don't think I would enter those processes.
1: NRL and captain Mitchell Moses has dismissed criticism of the Eels' 12-month contract for Chiefs-bound Jerome Luai. Moses says he's not bothered by claims the short-term deal for his former Origin teammate makes Parramatta a transit lounge.
11: Not really at all. Like, it's any time you can get a player of his calibre and get him to the team every day of the week.
1: Pat Cummins and Josh Hazlewood are back at full fitness ahead of next month's test series against Bangladesh in Darwin and Mackay. Chair of selectors George Bailey says they're ready to go.
12: Those guys, along with everyone else in the squad and a few others, are hitting the finishing touches. You know, those guys in particular, probably a bit more of a couple of physical things to tick off, but understanding is all fit.
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13: to be. Hi, my name's Stanley Law. I work at Strongbella Mines. 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
1: I'm Mark Dransfield. Economists say Australia should prepare for petrol prices to surge again unless there's a rapid change in the global energy market. The price of Brent crude has climbed back over the $90 mark as the conflict in the Middle East escalates. Yemen's Houthi rebels have announced a maritime embargo against Saudi Arabia, sparking fresh supply concerns. The National Road Transport Association's Warren Clark says our government should act to prevent supply shocks.
2: Canberra can't control the international diesel price, but what it can control is the taxes that it puts on top of that price. And that's the crucial thing at this stage.
1: Meantime, the government's upgraded travel warnings for three countries in the Middle East. Oman, Saudi Arabia and Jordan are now level three destinations, with Australians advised to reconsider their need to travel there. A man's been charged over a deadly stabbing in Sydney's inner suburbs. Dusty Fitzpatrick reports.
3: The body of a 63-year-old man was found inside a unit at Newtown last month. A forensic post-mortem examination found the man had suffered a fatal stab wound to his chest. Detectives then set up a task force to investigate his death. Following inquiries, a 51-year-old man was arrested at a correctional facility in Park Lee. He was then taken to Riverston Police Station, where he's been charged with murder. Dusty Fitzpatrick, Sydney.
1: Federal opposition leader Angus Taylor has rejected talk of a merger between the Liberal Party and One Nation in South Australia. One Nation has seven members in the state parliament, while the Liberals have 11. Liberal Senator Alex Antic is pushing for a coalition with the minor party. Mr Taylor says such a move is not on the cards.
4: That won't be happening. That will not be happening, I can assure you of that. So the Liberal Party is strong in South Australia and will remain strong in South Australia. And there won't be any kind of merger or coalition.
1: Long-haul Qantas pilots say they do not take protected industrial action lightly as they prepare to vote on possible work bans and stoppages. After 2 years of negotiations with Qantas, pilots will vote next week on what action they'll take in their fight for better pay and conditions. Australian and International Pilots Association President Andrew Marshall says their quality of life is a major part of their demands.
5: There's significant disruption to lifestyle and being a pilot, so we're asking for simple things like 3 guaranteed days off in 8 weeks. That's one of our key claims, so that the pilot will know that in 8 weeks they can have 3 days where they can commit time to their family.
1: A baby humpback whale, which washed up on a Sydney beach, has been cleared of bird flu. The newborn calf died after becoming stranded at Cronulla on Friday morning. It was tested as a precaution and returned a negative result for the H5 bird flu. Air Health News and a leading cardiologist is encouraging people to drink more coffee. Dr. Peter Kistler has researched coffee consumption and says coffee should be considered part of a healthy diet.
6: We found that people who drank between 1 and 5 cups a day lived longer, had less heart disease, including less rhythm problems, lower incidence of stroke and diabetes. So on the basis of that, we concluded that people should be encouraged to drink coffee.
1: This is Air News. Former Collingwood coach Nathan Buckley admits he doesn't know what's next for his coaching career. Eddie Summerfield reports.
7: It was a missed call followed by a text message from Brendan Gale. How Nathan Buckley found out he'd missed out on the Tasmanian coaching job.
8: Went home, kicked the dog, threw the toys out of the cot.
7: The former Collingwood coach getting on with life as Geelong assistant coach.
8: Yeah, I'll be absolutely committed to what's going on at Geelong. I've got an option for an extra year there, and that's probably the most likely outcome.
7: Buckley telling Fox Footy he respects the decision. His next move likely won't be coaching Carlton or Essendon.
8: I don't think I would enter those processes.
1: NRL and captain Mitchell Moses has dismissed criticism of the Eels' 12-month contract for Chiefs-bound Jerome Luai. Moses says he's not bothered by claims the short-term deal for his former Origin teammate makes Parramatta a transit lounge.
9: Not really at all. It's any time you can get a player of his calibre and get him to the team every day of the week.
1: Pat Cummins and Josh Hazlewood are back at full fitness ahead of next month's test series against Bangladesh in Darwin and Mackay. Chair of selectors George Bailey says they're ready to go.
10: Those guys, along with everyone else in the squad and a few others, hitting the finishing touches. You know, those guys in particular, probably a bit more of a couple of physical things to tick off, but understanding is all fit.
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1: Hey, you mob, this is Ethan, one of your Katherine Community Legends. You're listening to 101.3 Katherine Community Radio. Have a legendary day. Hope you enjoy your week.

0: live forever. I wanna see for the third time. Powerful. My life. K-Town. It's almost 10 to 8. 12 minutes to 8 on a Tuesday afternoon. And you might be thinking, this doesn't sound like Love Master. No, it's not Love Master. I think Love Master might have had a week off. Because they just had such a big show weekend, I'm guessing.
1: Yeah, we're all there.
0: We were all there. Everyone.
1: We're all in Love Master.
0: Everyone. Current.
2: Yeah, right.
0: Yeah, we were there.
2: Okay.
0: And present. Do we want to do a little recap?
2: Mm.
0: On behalf of Love Master, they don't know that we're doing this. This is the unofficial Love Master recap. Does anyone go first?
3: I can go. I was a little bit late, so I didn't get slotted in at the start. And I actually made a friend.
1: Yeah.
3: Mia. And that was really fun. And then we kind of just bonded over both being late and trying to find someone to chat to.
0: How did that work when the Love Master was on and you were late and you were trying to find someone? Like, were you trying to find people that were in the Love Master or people on the outskirts?
3: Well, there were two chairs on one of the lanes that were free. So I was sitting there for a while, but there wasn't a guy opposite me, so I was waiting. And then they were like, go to the end, we're going to swap in. And then they did three chairs at a time. They moved us three at a time, so
0: yeah,
3: they could get the three of us in. And that's how they managed it, which was good. Yeah.
0: Oh, that's nice.
3: Yeah.
0: How many people did you date?
3: Three. It was okay. I chatted to three people and they've asked lots of questions, had good chats, but it was nice.
0: Love.
3: Yeah.
0: Well, sir, I realize we didn't introduce ourselves, but if we want to be anonymous this afternoon whilst we give our Love Master updates, you can name yourself, but if you don't want to, don't do it.
3: I don't mind. I'm Alana. I'm not from Catherine. I'm from Melbourne. But yeah,
0: Love. Who wants to
1: go next? I'm Samil, also from Melbourne. I guess it was a good little like taste tester of a speed dating situation. Everyone was really lovely. Spoke to maybe five guys. Only complaint is the age range was very large.
0: It was.
1: Yeah, that was some big
0: gaps. It was, yeah. Yep.
1: But it was all right. I still just had good chats.
0: Have you speed dated before?
1: No, first time.
0: Yeah. I think it was my second time because I did Daily Waters. And I think I was less nervous the second time.
1: Yeah,
0: more just totally. Like... And what I think it's done is it's prepped me for the future, prepped me for the next one, especially because I'm kind of an awkward... I'm a bit awkward. I'm okay in day-to-day settings, but I get a little bit awkward. Like,
3: It is awkward.
1: Yeah,
3: I don't know this person. Like, you don't know how what they laugh at, like, what they're, you know, like, you're just there.
0: Yeah, it's true, and you've really got no idea anything about them.
3: It's very vulnerable.
0: It is. It is. And then I was talking with the girls. It's like, how deep is too deep on a first interaction?
2: In 3 minutes.
0: In 3 minutes, you know? It's like, I don't know that it's entirely appropriate to be asking, what's your... what are you... Yeah, your mom and dad, like, your relationship with your parents. And, what's your love language? It's like, do we need to ask that in the first 3 minutes? But then at the same time, you do want to have a chat that's more than just my age and my name and where I live.
3: Yeah.
0: I don't know, you know?
3: I think you want to have fun with it. Like, and see whether you can have fun with them at the start. And then if you can gauge that, then you can be like, oh, okay, so then.
0: No, I agree. Totally agree. What about you over there?
2: Well, I got quite lucky because I arrived 40 minutes late. And you, Eloise, you were like at the Love Master before me. And you're like, Trav, there is a ticket left. One ticket left. And you got it for me.
0: In the whole of the Love Master, there was lucky last ticket.
2: Yeah, so I got very lucky. And I was like, yes, snatch it up. So there we go. Arrived late, but had a ticket. And then my experience was fun. That was like the first speed dating I'd ever done. But again, I was just like in that age bracket like just right in the upper age bracket. So I was like dating 40-year-olds and stuff. And trust me, they were not impressed. They're just like, oh, when they look at me.
1: There was one lady.
2: Like everyone was so nice, but like, you know, when they know it's just like, oh my God, like this ain't going anywhere from the get go. This is a waste of 3 minutes.
1: Yeah,
2: you know?
1: It was like their one hope.
2: Yeah.
1: To be dating and finding love in the outback.
2: But like, yeah, no, it was great. I had a good time. Yeah.
4: Trev, you're, I would say, and I think people would agree that you're an interesting person.
2: Okay.
4: Slash do interesting things. Or just do interesting things. Okay, you're kind of a B-Nick, a big name.
2: I think so, yeah.
4: A B-Nick.
2: I've never heard of that before.
1: Yeah, I've heard that.
4: Have you heard of it today?
2: No, yeah.
1: Eloise is always teaching me new words.
4: Okay. Yes, we were talking today. There's the vernacular of Keita.
1: Whoa.
4: So I believe Eliza, I first heard this from Eliza. So a B-Nick is a big name in Catherine.
1: Oh, I love that.
4: Well, so she knows it from B-Nock, big name on campus at uni. Mm. And then she's brought
1: B-Nick. Yeah, it works.
2: Who are some other B-Nicks?
4: I would say apparently Charlotte got called a B-Nick on the weekend. Oh. Mooney. I've also, dare I say, I actually don't know if this is like too much. I've heard people talk about Nepo babies of Catherine.
1: Oh, that's so funny.
4: And so that's the Pickerings.
1: Mm.
4: I have been suggested a Nepo baby of Catherine. Shaylee would be one. The Hersey
1: kids. What makes
4: kids.
1: You a Nepo baby of Catherine?
4: Just lived here all our lives.
1: Mm.
4: Known.
1: Got
4: established.
1: Got all the connections already. Mm.
4: Mm-hmm. Yeah. And, you know, I don't claim that necessarily.
1: Mm-hmm.
4: I can see it. I get it. I don't reject it. But, yeah, wasn't my idea. But, yeah, it's like
1: it's not necessarily a bad thing.
4: Yeah, you got your B-Nicks and, like, the Nepo babies of, like, Catherine. I would say you're a Nepo baby, Travis.
2: Yeah,
4: Catherine.
2: I mean, yeah, I was born here.
4: But also you just, like, got swag and got a lot happening at the moment that's, like, quite fascinating.
2: Yeah.
4: And so do you drop that law on a speed date?
2: I definitely don't tell people. Like, it just kind of like when they ask what I do for work, I'm kind of like, oh, it's a bit complicated. Like, I do a few things, and then it just kind of evolves from there. But I never tell anyone that, you know, I'm a little bit famous. Like, I'll never say that. I always try and be humble and not like, you know. So no, it never really comes out. Like,
4: sure, powerful.
2: Yeah.
4: I wonder what would happen if you did say, yeah, I'm kind of a big deal. I'm a big name on big name on Instagram.
1: You don't say that you're an influencer.
4: Hey.
5: If you were dating someone.
4: If someone casually dropped that they were.
5: So yes, these two. Like if you're dating a boy.
4: Hey.
5: Casually dropped that
4: law.
5: What would
4: Like straight up.
1: I think it's neutral.
4: Oh, so Shaylee, our other member, has asked, like, what would we do if we were dating and someone dropped that information? I would be, like, gagged.
2: Mm.
4: I would be, like, geeking out a little bit.
5: Straight away? Or, like, after a few questions, be like, oh, yeah, you know, this...
4: Straight away. Like, as in I would
5: hey,
4: be
5: this
4: like,
5: is me on Instagram.
4: Oh, that's... Well, yeah, it just depends. Like, if you... Like, let's just say you had said, oh, I'm a paleontologist. I'd go, oh, my God, dope. My dad found dinosaur bones. That's so like sick. Where do you do? What do you do?
2: Yeah, I also think you need to bring it up at some point because it gets weird if you wait for a week or two, you know, and then it's just like, oh, by the way, like I'm like famous. Sorry.
4: Also,
2: it didn't come up in conversation.
4: Like for any listeners out there, yeah, Travis is kind of famous.
5: I guess like what if you didn't know who Robert Irwin was and then you went on a date with him, like when would you want him to tell you that he was Steve Irwin's, you know, most people would know.
2: Yeah, well that's
5: but,
2: it, you know.
5: But like maybe most tourists would probably know too, but like someone who just doesn't know.
2: Yeah.
5: Like when would you Yeah.
2: I mean, Robert Irwin is like... I don't know. I see both sides because he would probably not want the person he's dating to know, right?
4: Do you think so? I don't know.
1: Wait, are we talking about Robert Irwin?
5: Sorry. in terms of like pop, like famous people.
1: But if you're that famous, like, you're instantly recognisable.
5: Yeah, but if someone didn't recognise them, like
4: yeah.
5: I guess, and then it's like, when do you say, hey, by the way, I'm...
3: actually really famous.
1: I guess if you're talking about like your job, then you would slide it in.
3: I dabble a few things.
1: Because if you're that famous, it probably is like it's a big, big part of your life. It's
3: yeah. And well, someone would have to be on board with it to like date you as well.
4: Have you had to navigate this yet?
2: Nah, it's not something tricky to navigate. It's just like, yeah. Like it's quite linear. It's not complicated. Yeah, it's a bump in the road, but it's
4: embellish
2: yeah.
4: the vision, like the imagery of the situation. Should we tell? Do you want to like give like the listeners just like a quick biography?
2: Oh, biography. Yeah,
4: just like
2: yeah,
4: a quick
2: yeah.
4: one, like 30 like, seconds or less.
2: Yeah. So I go out digging up fossils, and then I started putting them that like those adventures online about 2 years ago now. I made an account and it just like in the last year blew up, and so now it's just like yeah, lots of followers, started doing TV shows and all sorts of stuff around Australia and the world, so it's all happened very quickly. But yeah, that's kind of where we're coming from with this whole fame thing. It's just like some random Catherine dude who just got swept up in it. That's my story.
4: Wow, it's so humble. We love you, Travis, for you, not because of your Instagram, by the way, just
2: thank
4: in case
2: you.
4: You're wondering here at Catherine FM. Wow. Does it ever get overwhelming?
2: Yes, sometimes. Because, like, one of the things with it is fan mail. Like, at least fan messages.
1: So not just, like, fan DMs, but, like,
2: sorry, fan
1: mail.
2: DMs, yeah, not physical mail. But, like, we're talking many, many, many hundreds.
1: Yeah, it'd be overwhelming.
2: Of, like, really big messages, just
4: would you
2: like
4: pull one up now?
2: Yeah, sure.
1: How many like notifications would you get a day?
2: Oh, it actually depends. Like at the moment, I'm not active on Instagram. Like I haven't really posted in a month or something. And so I'd get maybe like one a week or something. But then during times where I'm actively posting, it can be upwards of 10 a day. And so if I don't check my DMs for a few days, which occasionally happens, you know, there'll be a backlog of between 20 and 50 messages, and that these are really in-depth messages, and you can't not respond to them because they're like kids that are just like
4: you need a manager. Yeah, have you had any strange, or have you ever any had any hate?
2: Surprisingly little.
4: That's good.
2: It's been a very positive experience. Aww. Oh, sorry, I swore.
4: Sorry, it's up here.
1: Language warning.
2: My, to be fair, my Instagram did this weird thing the other day where it deleted all my DMs. Hang on, I need to go to my other phone because I have two phones. Don't worry, it's a social media thing. Yeah, this might take me a minute.
4: Do you want to have a go, Shaylee?
6: I guess.
4: Only if you want. But if you're unbothered, I can continue. I can quant. I'll quant for a moment. What was your question, Shaylee?
6: No, I don't have a question. I just thought because he's looking.
1: Oh, should we play a song? Let's play a good song.
4: Catherine, hit up Trav Fossils on the gram, my friends. Eagle, great, great. Great for Trav Fossils.

0: No. Is that now plugged in?
1: What, the
0: skibbity
2: riz?
0: No.
2: Is it turned down?
0: Can you guys hear each other?
2: No.
3: No.
2: Can't hear anything.
0: Nothing's playing.
4: Yeah, nothing's happening at all.
2: Oh, I heard Smeal.
3: Right, I think, yeah, I can hear me.
0: Can you hear yourself, Smeal? Can you hear Travis?
4: No, I can't hear anything.
0: Can you hear now?
2: Hello. Maybe, did mine come out?
0: So who can hear themselves? Anyone?
4: I think I can hear Shaylee.
0: Can you? I think I can really quietly. Riz. But it sounds like
2: Oh, there we go.
0: Oh, Eloise. Oh my gosh, down the system. Good evening, Catherine. Sorry for that. Technical difficulties. We were down on the absolute, like on the actual interface and not in our individual microphones, which is why we could not hear ourselves. Thank you for staying with us. That was Lose Myself by Lauryn Hill. That was a song that we just were pumping down an open studio and a bit of a vibe, so we thought we'd come up. Love Muster Girls weren't in, so we thought we'd just were pumping down an open studio and a bit of a vibe, so we thought we'd come up. Love Muster Girls weren't in, so we thought we'd

0: fan mail and a few other things. But KRA, Catherine Regional Arts, open studio, initial impressions, initial thoughts, like what did we think going into that? What was, what was your experience maybe selling with Alana?
1: I think it's very cool. Like I was saying, I wish that Samil and I live in Geelong, and I wish we had something like this where you can just go and chill and it's free and just create, and you can just chat, you can be there. There's so many different mediums. There's a if you like pottery, or if you've thought about making handmade pottery, they have pottery wheels and everything, and I think it's a few times process to do that. Today we made zines, which I've heard about, but I have never made before, which was really cool. And my process of it was really interesting. I had purple paper and was just looking for purple stuff in the magazines, and then started to see different colors, and then started to see words and link words. And I was like, oh, actually, I think I have a theme now.
0: Yeah. Yeah. And because you can go into Open Studio and you can, again, choose your medium and choose kind of what you want to work on. But all of us here in the room decided to make zines. Mm. Samil, what's your initial gathering ideas on what Open Studio was, and then maybe talk us through your zine as well and what your process was?
2: I loved it. It's just so nice to like be able to carve out that time to do something a bit creative.
0: Yeah.
2: You kind of think, oh, I'll do it at home, but you just end up prioritizing like other things. It was fun just doing it all together as a group, watching everyone's different like processes. I made a little zine sort of recapping my trip and keep working on it at home.
0: We've just had Eloise in the background asked to review zines, so we've got the people pulling out their zines in live time. What about you, Trav? How was your experience with Open Studio? What did you create with your zine?
3: Yeah, so like first impressions for Open Studio, it's like really cool because, yeah, again, first time going there. So now I'm inspired to go back, do some like pottery and like more artsy stuff. But yeah, for the zine, that was like, I don't know, just like looking at the magazines and cutting random stuff out, and then the theme kind of took place. So I just got like random, like really weird artsy people worshipping QR codes with the little dinosaurs
0: QR
3: on
0: codes.
3: And they're just like, yeah, it's like the religion of the you know that little dinosaur you play with on the Chrome screen when the internet won't load and jumps over campuses.
0: Yeah.
3: So that's like the icon within the QR codes in these magazines. So like, I don't know, I just got people worshipping the dinosaur QR code.
0: Have you scanned any of those QR codes that you've put into your zine?
3: No.
0: Maybe we should do that.
3: Yeah,
0: for anyone that is out there listening that doesn't know what a zine is short, I suppose, for magazine, and it's where you get like an A4 piece of paper and you fold it in such a way that it then becomes like a little 6-page kind of pamphlet booklet thing, and then to make it a zine, you just it's like collages on each of the pages with random stuff you find in scrap books and newspapers and magazines and things like that, to either just make up little pictures on each page or give it a theme or give it a story or however you wish to make it. It's quite fun. Eloise is just pulling up the QR code for, it's for a Leash website.
4: What?
0: Off the Leash.
2: Oh,
0: Off the Leash is the magazine that was being cut up. Yeah, awesome. And so just recapping, everyone's had a good experience at Open Studio. Open Studio is 5:30 to 7:30 on Tuesday nights. It is free for your first session, and then $10 from there, or an $80 for a yearly membership. We've just reminded Eloise to pay her membership, so that's great. And I think an important thing that Samil pointed out was just, yeah, it's really good to carve out that time to be creative, because I think we can get so wrapped up in day-to-day life, and just carving out that time and then being able to do that with a good social group is also good. But you don't have to socialise. There are also people working. People have got their AirPods in. People are working independently.
2: Yeah,
0: people are working
2: outside.
0: Meditative.
2: Yeah,
0: yeah. kind of calming space, right?

0: right? Now, maybe we should go through what are some recommendations, maybe Trav, in town of things to do or things that you maybe, or Alana and Smeal, do you want to debrief about like things you've done since being in Catherine? Or should we do a first impressions of Catherine?
1: It's been jam-packed.
0: Jam-packed, yeah.
1: And the list just keeps getting longer.
2: Yeah. There's too many things. We're not going to fit it all in before we go.
1: We'll have to come back.
2: Yeah.
0: So many things to do.
1: We did. Well, show weekend was, I just embraced the whole show on radio. It was really fun. And then went to the pub after. And then the next day we did the caves. And got down to the gorge. And loving the gorge. It's just so peaceful down there.
2: So nice.
1: I spotted a rainbow bee-eater, which I was really excited about. Seen the crocs. We did the cruise.
0: Did you see crocodiles out there?
2: We did.
0: Freshies on the bank?
1: Bunch of
0: or
1: them.
0: Mm, oh, awesome.
1: Three or four.
0: Whoa, I think I've been on a tour a fair few times in my life. I think I've only ever once seen a crocodile on the actual tour.
3: Really?
0: Yeah.
3: Yeah. Well, yeah, maybe you're there in the morning or
0: something. No, I've done a dinner cruise before as well.
3: Oh. Strange.
0: Bizarre. They're scared of me. They know that I run the town.
3: Shaylee's the true apex predator.
0: Yeah. Stay out of my way.
2: Swing with Shaylee.
0: So I interrupted. So crocodiles, gorge tour.
1: That was incredible. The gorge tour felt very special. We did the sunset at
0: Barraway Lookout.
1: Barraway.
2: And you did the massive hike today?
1: Yeah, I'm really tired. I hiked up to Southern Rockhole and Pat's Lookout and then Jeddah's. Just stunning.
0: Mm. Mm.
1: And then even on the way down, I took like the loop and saw heaps of wildflowers that I'd never seen before.
0: Yeah. What are, maybe we should delve into that because we were going to do that and then we were live at the show and it was a bit tricky to have conversations and then there was the soaring going on and the people were gathering and stuff. Having come to Catherine / Alana's first time in the Northern Territory, what are some of the things that are just like different that are all that are like stand out in our town or our community or our environment, do you think?
2: I actually think Samil and I have been talking about this a bit in terms of like different like community styles of like being in Melbourne compared to being in a smaller town, and how just like there's obviously positives and negatives to everything.
0: Yeah.
2: But a really big positive I think is just how much people chat and how much people are good at chatting. And I think that, I mean, this is my like just theoretical thought process behind it, but just because it is smaller and you are seeing people all the time, there is that you kind of have to come up with new things to say because you're seeing people all the time. So like I think I've noticed that people are really good at talking, really good at chatting and just like small talk, deeper talk, like whatever, whereas in bigger towns, bigger cities, you can kind of just get away with ghosting people if you don't want to talk to anyone.
0: Mm.
2: Or you don't really have to see anyone again if you don't want to. So you're not kind of put pressure on to communicate and to form that like social skill of like chatting all the time, which I find I've just noticed a lot because I feel that within myself. Like I have struggled a little bit to chat and I just don't do it the same or don't do it as much.
0: You know what, that's a really good reflection point for me because when I first moved out of Catherine, when I was like freshly 18, moved away for uni, I remember it being such a shock to my system when I would talk to the friends that I'd made in Melbourne and they would just like remove people off social media or like block people off social media. And this is actually something Eloise and I've been speaking about recently about whether it's a big deal to do that or not. And I think having grown up here, I never blocked anyone on social media or anything because I'm going to see you.
1: Yeah.
0: Like we are going to run into each other in Woolies in 5 minutes after we're blocking you. Mm-hmm. And people down south would like, I'm done with the situation. I'm removing this person. And they can do that because they won't run into them. And I was like, this is a bizarre concept to just remove a person absolutely out of your life and not, just have that pressure removed. I was like, that can't be me. Could not be me. And it's just something that I've always persevered with. I don't know if persevered is the right word, but I was like, this is something that you have to navigate, and you have to be able to navigate yeah. is when situations are tricky or when situations end, there is a likelihood that you still have to navigate communication with this person. Well,
2: that's
0: and it's
2: it.
0: Not a pressure like that down south.
1: Mm, yeah, and confronted you, with it.
2: Yeah, and you build up the skills to navigate conflict or navigate disagreements yeah. rather than just ghosting people. Like you there is more, I guess, also accountability as well, because you've got to deal with stuff more than in a bigger city, which I think is not as good for us, because people in bigger cities like don't have to, obviously depending on everyone's situation, but don't have to navigate that as much.
0: Yeah. And then the opposite of that, I've moved back to town, and then I've had housemates living back in Catherine that have come from down south, and watching them try to navigate that when they're in situations where they've had an awkward interaction out in town, or something interesting has happened, or they know of something with myself or local friends that they've made that has happened, and they're like, how do you go out and then navigate and face that? Like how like, you know, over time you learn the dynamics in the town or dynamics within people, and it's like watching that unfold in lifetime in our community, because we have to confront it and we have to be able to work as a town. I don't know. Travis, what are your thoughts? Do you have any thoughts?
3: Yeah, it all makes sense. I'm like, I've never really had to navigate it too much. Like I don't know. I'm kind of in and out of the town all the time as well. So I've never had to block anyone I live with on social media. Like, I've never felt that need.
0: No.
3: Anyway, so I've never really had to have faced it, to be honest. It was an interesting point you brought up there, because I've never thought of it like that. Down south, you can just like erase someone from your life by clicking the block, you know, you're done with them. And then in Catherine, it's like, no, we've got one shop.
0: Basically, yeah, we have like one shop, and that line was down to the ice cream section. And everyone knows everyone. You can't get away with anything.
4: I mean, of course there is a clean slate. Like, it's not that deep. But at the same time, it's sort of like, this person knows this person's related to this person or has history with this person.
0: Yeah. Mm. We should give you a microphone, Eloise. People listening are probably like, what is she saying? They can hear you probably very, very quietly. Well, we can turn us up, but then... Okay, or you could just come and... Do you want to sit here and then you can talk into our mic? Yeah, maybe. Samil, any comments, or if you want to veer back to any other observations having been in Catherine the past
1: week?
0: Yeah,
1: I've just been loving the community feel. I love the idea that everyone knows everyone, and it feels quite inclusive and welcoming.
0: Yeah. Yeah, and I think having you come and visit... it's different. Like, I know when I go down south to visit, everything's so much more spread out, right? And it's so much more like having to plan and see people, whereas here, like, everything's 5 minutes away, and people are so much more willing to just get up and do things.
1: Yeah, like, it's like, oh, like, who's coming to this thing?
0: Yeah, yeah, literally, it's like, oh, we went to the river this afternoon. It's like, oh, flick out a message. Three other people will rock up. And then it's like, okay, what are we doing next? Open studio. And it just flows on. Oh, now we're here sitting at the radio. Anyone can rock up at any time. Anyone be like, oh, what are you doing? Like, and it's just so much more like that. Whereas down south, it's like the effort.
2: Oh, yeah. Like, I have multiple, like, messages in my inbox of people who are, like, way, way, way over here who I haven't replied to for, like, months, because I have to plan to coordinate and they have to plan. And, like, there's been, like, oh, I'm busy, blah, blah, blah, blah, blah,
0: blah.
2: And it's such a – it's a lot of effort.
0: Yeah, the mental load.
2: Yeah, whereas, like, I've also noticed, like, well, I don't know if it's just you, the people I've been around, but, like, calling more than texting as well.
0: Because it's quicker.
2: Yeah, and it makes sense.
0: And like, the reception where we've been going has been bad. No. But, yeah, no, it does, because it's so much quicker to just be like, blah, blah, blah, here, X, Y, Z, goodbye.
2: Be here at this time.
0: Yeah. Yeah. Or I will send a text and I think one difference is for me, like, I will text a friend and then I can just be offline because I know they will show up. Like, I can send a message last night and be like, we're going to the river 2:33 p.m. be there. And then I won't even check my phone, and I just
1: the
0: know
1: turns up.
0: Like, Trav had messaged me and I probably just like didn't respond, and then at 3 p.m. I was like, are you coming? Anyway, he actually didn't get around to responding at the time, but he still rocked up because like a given that people are going to be there.
3: Mm. Yeah. I saw your messages as I was like driving out and I was like,
0: yeah, exactly
3: she'll
0: right.
3: She'll find out when I rock up.
0: Like, exactly right. Whereas I think there's more like checking and vibe checking in Melbourne to be like, oh, is this going ahead? Is this cancelling? Mm. I don't know. But the calling is interesting.
4: Everything is in a 5 kilometre radius as well.
0: In town?
4: Yeah. You know, some people live on Zimmern Drive or out a bit further on Gorge Road, but really everything is bike riding distance.
0: Yeah.
4: In Katherine.
0: Yeah. And I think with the pros of community, like you were saying, everyone knowing everyone, I was saying, it might have been to you guys earlier, that like going out in Melbourne, like if I wanted to go out on a night out, again, a lot more effort, got a million choices. Friends are coming from different directions. So
1: yeah, it's
0: like
1: many choices.
0: It's the PT, like public transport, like how we're planning to get there, getting home. Whereas here, I can just rock up. I can just rock up alone because there's so many people that I know that are out and about. Yeah. Yeah. And it's like so much less pressure to do that. And we've only also got a couple of options of where to go if we're going out to socialize at night. So it's like everyone's going to be able to get there and get home. Or it's more manageable. Mm. Yeah. Yeah, really good point with the community. I do love our Katherine community. It is a strength of ours when we band together well. Mm. Yeah. We were talking the other day when you first landed the drive down, you were like, everything is so green. Mm. And I was like, that's really interesting because it's our dry season, everything's dead. But not everything's dead. That's an exaggeration. But you were saying the colours are so much more vibrant. Mm-hmm.
2: Maybe because of the red dirt. I don't know if the red dirt brings out the green more.
0: Yeah.
2: Or if it is just greener.
0: Yeah.
2: Plants, more growth.
0: Yeah. Because things down south do appear sometimes more washed out.
1: Yeah, it's a bit more grey and dull.
0: Yeah.
2: It's also winter now, so a lot of the leaves, not all the leaves are gone, but a lot of sticks.
1: Even in summer.
0: Yeah. And the termite mounds. We went to the termite mounds.
1: I love seeing them.
0: Yeah. Samil asked an interesting question. She said, when it's wet season, do they like
1: disintegrate?
0: Melt away. Yeah. Does the rain.
3: It's actually a good question.
0: And it was such a good question because it's like things I don't consider.
1: Because I thought they would be like kind of sandy and then they were just
0: do they just, wash away when it's wet season? But they don't.
1: Shaylee said, destroy your car if you want.
0: Rock hard. If you want to go into that huge one that's like 2 meters tall, you will put a dent in your car. For sure. Yeah. Any other kind of observations?
1: I just loving the environment. The peacefulness, the like red dirt and the heat.
2: Yeah, the warm weather. It's so calming. It's like sitting in the sun. The cold is quite I feel like it brings on anxiety.
0: Down south.
2: Just cold in general, cold weather. But whereas the warmth, it just calms your nervous system, and just
0: And that mixed with the nature that you guys have been able to experience is so good. Mm. I'm just going to throw out there, actually, the amount of, if you're a local listening and you haven't been out to Barroway Lookout, highly, highly recommend if you're able to get out there. It is a little bit of a drive. It's 25 minutes out to the gorge, but I've run into a fair few people and I took a friend up there last year who has lived their entire life in Katherine and has never been up to Barroway Lookout.
2: So pretty.
0: Yeah, it's so pretty. And it's only I think it's 800 to 900 metres up.
1: Mm. Yeah, it's not bad.
0: There is a lot of stairs. So if you can't do stairs, practice the stairs so you can go up because it's beautiful. It's beautiful at sunset. It's not...
1: It took 15 minutes.
0: The stars
1: minutes.
0: Are the hardest part. Yeah. And once you're up there, you can take them slow. It's worth it. I was in a and it's probably a privileged thing to say. I last year was able to go up there twice a week and I'd go up there and journal, access to a car and fuel to get out there. Yeah. it's just a beautiful spot and so calming. Highly, highly recommend going out there. And it's a free activity. So
2: A bit of exercise.
0: Get up there to Barroway Lookout. It's definitely worth it, especially at sunset. Anything popping up for you, Trav, in this conversation?
1: What's your recommendations?
3: I actually did a really nice walk up to 8th Gorge and Smith Rock a couple of days ago. And
0: yeah.
3: Yeah, that's, That was bloody lovely, hey.
0: And did you camp out there?
3: Yeah. And see, I'd never actually really done it on the walking tracks before. I did it through my old work, Echo Canoeing and Trekking. We walked from Manyella Luck all the way down to the Third Gorge, all off track, and then swimming lengths of the gorge with our backpacks as well.
0: Wow. So we with your backpacks?
3: Yeah, we have to put them in big... big bags, like garbage bags, tie them up, and then they kind of bob in front of you. You just kind of push them. And
0: sorry, are those provided, or do you have to bring those?
3: No, like we provide them, like the tour group.
1: Like proper dry bags.
3: No, garbage
1: just
3: bags.
1: Just garbage, like garbage bags.
0: Oh my gosh.
3: You want to make sure they don't have a hole in it.
0: Whoa. Okay.
3: Yeah. So this is the first time actually doing the tracks, and I got to say, like, tracks are like pretty chill, like they're good. There is one track though from 8th Gorge to Smith Rock that kind of hugs the edge of the gorge, like that closest track. I forgot the name of it, but we got lost on it like four or five times. Like, yeah,
0: the other day.
3: Yeah, and like I reckon I'm like not bad at navigating in the bush, but that was just like, oh, yeah, God, like. Went through Dunlop Swamp on the way up to 8th Gorge, and then on the way back down, we didn't.
0: Can you walk us through how many kilometres is that? And also for people listening that are maybe potentially interested, what is it like with like water stops, toilet stops, camping facilities out there? Like, what's it like?
1: It was like a multi-day walk.
3: Yeah, multi-day walk. They've got little water tanks along the way, which you definitely need. We actually set off at 1:30 on the first day. No, in the afternoon to get to 8th Gorge, which is a, I think it's like a 16, 17 kilometre walk.
1: Oh my God.
3: yeah, so we got there literally on dark. And then, yeah, that other track was like really rough to get down to Smith Rock. I probably wouldn't recommend that. I'd go the long way. It would be much quicker to go the long way and easier and safer. And then, yeah, Smith Rock. Oh, and both campsites have flowing water up the top of the escarpment.
0: Oh, beautiful. Can you swim?
3: Yeah.
0: Yeah.
3: One has leeches in it, though, so, like, watch out. What was
4: that,
3: Ellie?
4: Did you go down to the river? Did you swim in the gorge?
3: No, we didn't. We didn't. I don't know if they've opened it up yet. I know they
4: officially they
3: have. Officially they have. Yeah. I mean, as in, like, I still wouldn't jump in there knowing what they know was in there. Yeah, I mean, I'll wait till they say it's open, then I'll jump in. Because they've done all their surveys. It was a big wet and things could have moved about.
4: Only the first one, but let's not give people
3: ages.
1: Yeah, no.
3: Not on the radio.
1: I'll have to get cozy on the radio.
3: Hey?
4: Did you do Jowen Valley?
3: Yeah, we did Jowen Valley as well. So plenty of rock art up there. It was nice. Oh, nice. Really nice.
0: Yeah. Had you done 8th Gorge before? Was it your first time?
3: Yeah, that, like... I'd been there in a helicopter twice and walked through there once on that other trip. So that was like the fourth time I'd been there, but the first time I'd actually walked in properly using the tracks. So yeah, like that would be my recommendation definitely for if you're planning a couple of days at Nipmulak, like we'd be doing those tracks. They're really good.
1: Yeah, cool.
0: And you've done Jappler a few times, hey, because you used to... Did you used to 29. Tour? 29 times?
1: Mm.
0: Whoa! Yeah. Yeah. Do you want to give the context as to why you've done it 29 times?
3: Yeah. As a tour guide. So then we had it's a pretty small business at Gecko Canoeing and Trekking. So it was like literally 1 year it was me and my boss and a bus driver. And so we had a full season booked back-to-back Jappler trails and also canoeing trips down the river. Each were like 3 days long, right? So there was no chance to cross over. So like, swap tours, if that makes sense. They didn't allow that. So I literally had to do like 7 or 8 back-to-back Jappler trails.
0: Whoa.
3: Like literally, like you'd get back on the Saturday after leaving on a Monday. And you'd have like the Sunday to prep all the food and stuff, meet the guests, and then on Monday head out again. And you literally do that for like, a few months.
0: Wow.
3: And then did that for a few years. And then it's just like you hit 29 Jappler trails.
0: Yeah. Do you have any, if people are listening and I'm buffering in real time. The cogs are turning. Because I wanted to ask, like, what are some of the silliest things you've seen? Like people being unprepared on Jappler or I was going to say concerning things I don't want to scare people, though. Or, like, just interesting stories about Jappler. And then I was going to ask, what are some recommendations for people if they're thinking about doing Jabalala, like must some brings?
3: Mornings. Yeah, look, I definitely recommend walking in the mornings and not leaving late in the day, like at 1:30.
0: Like at 1:30 to the 8th Gorge when you have to walk 16 kilometres.
3: It was actually, to be fair, it was actually kind of beautiful because like it only got cooler as you walked.
0: It's only up from here. The lights down, we're up.
3: Yeah. I've definitely seen some hectic things on the Jabalala. Had some pretty gnarly airlifting stories.
0: Yeah,
3: some close calls. But there's good radio communication at every camp and midway through the camp. So if anything happens, you can always press a button and call the rangers and they'll send a helicopter in for you.
0: Yeah.
3: It's a great trail. I'd highly recommend it for anyone.
0: And it sells out so quick. But there's some sort of community page where people sell there. I think, I don't know, that might be not factual information, Catherine. Don't take my word for that.
3: People often go on the Jabalala Facebook page and they just sell their tickets if they're not going.
0: Yeah.
3: Yeah.
0: So if you did miss out and you're interested in going, do keep an eye out on that because I know some people that have been like, I've tried for 4 years in a row and I still haven't gotten in because it sells out within seconds. There's potential out there for you to do it still.
1: Yeah.
0: Because people do just book it and those dates sometimes don't align. So there's potentially opportunity out there.
3: Mm.
0: Yeah. One of my favourite things that I noticed coming back to Catherine in regards to nature is the salmon gums. I love the salmon gum trees.
3: Yeah.
0: So the trees, which season are they covered? I don't know. Do you know, Trav?
3: Definitely not in the...
0: Must be the wet season. It must be when I just got back.
3: Yeah.
0: Yeah, so salmon gums are our gum trees and they've kind of got like a white coating and then at one point in the year when the season changes, they kind of like peel back and it's like this orangey salmon.
1: Oh, gorgeous.
0: Salmon colour that happens throughout the year. And potentially it happens a few times a year. I don't know. I'd have to research it. But that was one thing when I came back that I noticed a lot about just landscape-wise. Yeah.
2: What colour are the leaves?
0: Just like gum leaves, just like lighter. Yeah, I actually don't really take in the leaves because I'm too busy looking at the salmon.
1: Yeah.
2: I'd be looking at the leaves.
0: Yeah.
3: They're pretty normal coloured leaves.
0: What is normal coloured though? Normal for what? Dark
3: like green, a, kind of like a dull gray.
0: Like a grey gum leafy.
1: Typically eucalyptus.
3: But it's that bark is just like the most vibrant pinky orange.
0: Wow. Yeah. I reckon I saw a salmon gum today. So maybe, I don't know, maybe they do it a couple times. I don't know. I could also be making
3: No, I think in Catherine. The dry season, they're usually pretty vibrant.
0: Yeah.
3: But also, I feel like when the first rains hit them as well, they can also pop. Like, their colours just really stand out.
0: Yeah.
1: We're having the bright orange blossoms on the gum trees.
0: Ah.
1: I saw that on the trail today. Because in Victoria, we're just having flowering the eucalyptus, but they're pink.
0: Yeah.
1: And then up here, it's bright orange.
0: Hmm. Oh, that's interesting. That's an interesting thing. We had, speaking of oranges and salmon and the colour orange. When we had Eliza on air the other day, she was saying how she really had to prep her family coming to the NT regarding the fires and the burn-offs because down south that's not something that's practiced and I suppose that could be quite like a trigger for people to be like, there are fires on the side of the road, there's burn-offs. And Trav, you do burn-offs.
3: Mm.
0: Yeah. So why do we do burn-offs?
3: Why do we do burn-offs?
0: Why do we do burn-offs?
3: Oh, gosh. It's such a can of worms. I mean, it's asset protection, essentially.
0: Yeah.
3: So anywhere between, like, Catherine and Darwin, you'll see the roads all burnt out.
0: Yeah.
3: And that's literally just to stop people from throwing matches and stuff to save assets or, stop wildfires. But then if you look at the track network and the top end, it covers a lot of the country. So if they're burning these tracks every year, it basically burns out the country every year. But then still fires, get away late in the season. There's always bits of unburnt ground that don't get touched in the dry season when they're burning. But yeah, generally for asset protection. And then if you move over more towards Arnhem Land, it's more so the carbon abatement project areas. So they're trying to reduce the amount of fire as much as possible in those areas. So by burning really early, the fires will go out with the morning dew after like one or two mornings.
0: Right.
3: And so They can have these really fine scale lines, almost like a spider web covering the country, because there's no assets, there's no towns or roads or much of that out there, so they can just do that, covering the whole country. So later in the season, when there's a lightning strike or someone throws a match, the fires will spread to the extent of that paddock, so to speak. So it's surrounded by burnt scars. So that limits the spread. So you don't actually, a lot of the time, you don't need to fight wildfires when they pop up. You can just like fill in a few gaps around the edge of those burn scars that you'd already made earlier in that year and like trap the fire in. And that's what we do when we back burn. We're trapping these fires
0: in.
3: So that's how it's used as a tool to reduce CO2.
0: Yeah. I love that visual of burn scars, like that phrasing of there's burn scars that we. Yeah, I could kind of see it. It's so cool.
1: Because on the plane down, I noticed as we're coming to Darwin, I looked out the window and I could see the stars, which I normally don't see from the plane either. And then it took me a while to realise on the ground it was all, you could see the lines of the fire burning. And that, I don't know, kind of made me realise how remote we were, because that was the only light, just the little orange lines. And it looked really pretty.
0: I actually wasn't under the impression. That asset saving.
3: Asset protection,
0: was like, I guess that does come across as a main factor. But is it also done because it does help with some like plant regeneration and like, I suppose like the hollows and stuff in trees is like for animals and that? Like, is that like a factor? I thought, potentially like some plants, like the seeds and that don't
3: definitely need it, but you need a lot of the trees up here require fire.
0: Yeah.
3: But a lot of them are also fire sensitive. So it's always a balance between frequency and intensity. So you want typically one fire to go through every 4 years in the savannah country. For the stone country, you want maybe one fire every 7 years.
0: Yeah.
3: But at the moment in the western top end, so between Katherine and Darwin, that typically gets burnt an average of, for every 20 years, like 18 to 19 years, it'll get burnt consecutively before 1 year it doesn't get burnt. So completely out of whack.
1: Like that's the natural sort of weather side.
3: That's the one we've implemented.
1: Yeah.
3: But the problem is if we don't implement that, it typically just gets taken out by these massive wildfires anyway. Mm. So it's like there's not much you can actually do.
1: Why
3: do you
1: have the 2 year
0: break? Yeah, why do you have... So Eloise has just asked, why do you have a 2 year break?
3: Maybe I need to phrase it properly. Like, so before Europeans came here or whatever, it would naturally burn. So if you took 4 years out of the calendar, only one of those years it would burn. Any square meter would only burn once every 4 years. Nowadays, that's just the natural rate. That's just the equilibrium.
0: The weather. We've disrupted the equilibrium.
3: Indigenous people, like how they burnt and how the ecosystem was. It would only, so that was typically the average. And now, for every 20 years, about 19 of those years would be burn years with only 1 year break. So it's completely out of whack.
1: Wow.
3: But that's only for the western top end. Arnhem Land's much, much, much better. It's almost hit equilibrium back to how it was pre-European times. So it's a huge success story. And that's all carbon abatement areas, whereas the western top end only has a couple of different carbon abatement projects kind of scattered throughout it. Yeah.
0: Yeah, 8:40 at night on a Tuesday, and I want to know. I every single time I see Trav, he's probably like, "Oh my gosh!" Because I just absolutely pick his brain because he's just such an interesting person with so many, just so many different experiences. Like even earlier, like I'm talking about the insects because Trav is also he's discovered insect species and stuff. Like, you've just done so many things in a short life. It's like, you can't do it all. But Travis proves that wrong. Every time I meet him, he's doing something new. Went through an insect phase where you discovered insects, done all the tours, currently doing fossils, other things in the works, other things in the mix, burning off in Arnhem Land and wherever else.
3: So...
0: Still doing music stuff. Gyps and drabs in the background. Travis and I did music in high school together. And Travis, getting back into that as well.
3: Yeah, I'm definitely keen to record some stuff with
0: you. Yeah, we should. We're plugging that to you, Catherine Community. Keep us accountable.
1: Yeah, that's very exciting.
0: Travis and Wright and Shelley Tonkin Reeves are going to get back into music.
3: We're going to take the world by storm.
0: We're going to take the world by storm, which I've been getting back into music, so that's been fun. Shout out to Pear. If Pear's out there listening, or if anyone knows Pear, it's been carrying the music scene quite a bit. Just really picking up those gigs here and there, and he does a lot in that scene. Also Damo, shout out to you, Damien. But yeah, should we cue a song?
4: Yeah, we do.
0: We do have a song. Eloise is going to put a song on for us. We're going to have a bit of a break, and we'll come back to you soon. If not, we might be signing off because we might be getting time out.

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1: I'm Mark Dransfield. Economists say Australia should prepare for petrol prices to surge again unless there's a rapid change in the global energy market. The price of Brent crude has climbed back over the $90 mark as the conflict in the Middle East escalates. Yemen's Houthi rebels have announced a maritime embargo against Saudi Arabia, sparking fresh supply concerns. The National Road Transport Association's Warren Clark says our government should act to prevent supply shocks.
2: Canberra can't control the international diesel price, but what it can control is the taxes that it puts on top of that price. And that's the crucial thing at this stage.
1: Meantime, the government's upgraded travel warnings for three countries in the Middle East. Oman, Saudi Arabia and Jordan are now level three destinations, with Australians advised to reconsider their need to travel there. A man's been charged over a deadly stabbing in Sydney's inner suburbs. Dusty Fitzpatrick reports.
3: The body of a 63-year-old man was found inside a unit at Newtown last month. A forensic post-mortem examination found the man had suffered a fatal stab wound to his chest. Detectives then set up a task force to investigate his death. Following inquiries, a 51-year-old man was arrested at a correctional facility in Park Lee. He was then taken to Riverston Police Station, where he's been charged with murder. Dusty Fitzpatrick, Sydney.
1: Federal opposition leader Angus Taylor has rejected talk of a merger between the Liberal Party and One Nation in South Australia. One Nation has seven members in the state parliament, while the Liberals have 11. Liberal Senator Alex Antic is pushing for a coalition with the minor party. Mr Taylor says such a move is not on the cards.
4: That won't be happening. That will not be happening, I can assure you of that. So the Liberal Party is strong in South Australia and will remain strong in South Australia. And there won't be any kind of merger or coalition.
1: Long-haul Qantas pilots say they do not take protected industrial action lightly as they prepare to vote on possible work bans and stoppages. After 2 years of negotiations with Qantas, pilots will vote next week on what action they'll take in their fight for better pay and conditions. Australian and International Pilots Association President Andrew Marshall says their quality of life is a major part of their demands.
5: There's significant disruption to lifestyle in being a pilot, so we're asking for simple things like 3 guaranteed days off in 8 weeks. That's one of our key claims, so that the pilot will know that in 8 weeks they can have 3 days where they can commit time to their family.
1: A baby humpback whale, which washed up on a Sydney beach, has been cleared of bird flu. The newborn calf died after becoming stranded at Cronulla on Friday morning. It was tested as a precaution and returned a negative result for the H5 bird flu. Air Health News and a leading cardiologist is encouraging people to drink more coffee. Dr. Peter Kistler has researched coffee consumption and says coffee should be considered part of a healthy diet.
6: We found that people who drank between 1 and 5 cups a day lived longer, had less heart disease, including less rhythm problems, lower incidence of stroke and diabetes. So on the basis of that, we concluded that people should be encouraged to drink coffee.
1: This is Air News. Former Collingwood coach Nathan Buckley admits he doesn't know what's next for his coaching career, Eddie Summerfield reports.
7: It was a missed call followed by a text message from Brendan Gale, how Nathan Buckley found out he'd missed out on the Tasmanian coaching job.
8: Went home, kicked the dog, threw the toys out of the cot.
7: The former Collingwood coach getting on with life as Geelong assistant coach.
8: Yeah, I'll be absolutely committed to what's going on at Geelong. I've got an option for an extra year there, and that's probably the most likely outcome.
7: Buckley telling Fox Footy he respects the decision. His next move likely won't be coaching Carlton or Essendon.
8: I don't think I would enter those processes.
1: NRL and captain Mitchell Moses has dismissed criticism of the Eels' 12-month contract for Chiefs-bound Jerome Luai. Moses says he's not bothered by claims the short-term deal for his former Origin teammate makes Parramatta a transit lounge.
9: Not really at all. Like, it's any time you can get a player of his calibre and get him to the team every day of the week.
1: Pat Cummins and Josh Hazlewood are back at full fitness ahead of next month's test series against Bangladesh in Darwin and Mackay. Chair of selectors George Bailey says they're ready to go.
10: Those guys, along with everyone else in the squad and a few others, are hitting the finishing touches. You know, those guys in particular, probably a bit more of a couple of physical things to tick off, but understanding is all fit.
1: Australian Independent Radio News.
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I just wanna know what is peace. Can someone educate us all? Because all that it seems is that no one even knows what it means. I mean, I could be wrong, but society is telling me that freedom isn't actually free.

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There's a lot of white mob on this land to do as much as they can to give back, and yes, I understand.

0: Yo, Manjmak. My name is Andrew Gurui.
1: Kata Pramunungur.
0: And we here in
1: Woodford
0: for festival. And
1: shout out to the Captain Radio. Yo, tapir.
0: Yo, tapir.
2: Well, this car is automatic. 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It's hydromatic. Why, it's greased lightning!

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0: Hello, my name is Fabian Pearl, and you're listening to Catherine Radio. 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
1: And this is MTV Unplugged.

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So if faith is to lose the mind to win God, then I guess I've got nothing to prove.

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That's Chachi Milani, their own lead guitar. John Kim on all the other stuff. Hammond percussion. Maximus Paul Dunn on bass guitar. Dominic James, Caleb, etc., etc., Borjastowski. My name is David Emmanuel Menachem Sasangi Leo Pepe, and it's a long name, I know, and we're gang abused.

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Deadly!

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1: This is an old song, and I might fuck the lyrics up, but they said that if I fuck anything up, we can do it again, so maybe you might hear it twice. One more thing. I want to acknowledge the original owners and inhabitants of this land. This was and always will be Aboriginal land. And we're a gang of yous. Thank you. We love you. We love you.

Hi, my name's Stanley Law. I work at Strong Bulla Mines. 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And you're listening to Catherine Community Radio.

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Chui, this is Kian. I'm a proud Yalanji Jitubu Tarsha Alana from North Queensland, and I make soul music, and you're listening to Catherine Community Radio 101.3 FM.

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3: It's 5:11.

There's a longer pole, recognized at a jump by the lamplight's hung for the booze. 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

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That's Chochi Milani, their own lead guitar. John Kim on all the other stuff. Hammond percussion. Maximus Paul Dunn on bass guitar. Dominic James, Caleb, etc., etc., Borzostowski. My name is David Emmanuel Menachem Sasangi Leo Pepe. And it's a long name, I know, and we're gang abused. Thanks.

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1: Made my peace with it, with a higher power. 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Well, the place was alive with it, thick with drums, and you'd barely believe in what I would become, and the coldest receptions would await me away.

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1: Good morning, I'm Lee Harrison. Experts fear we could be rationing fuel by September. The Strait of Hormuz remains closed as the US and Iran trade strikes. Retired US Air Force Commander Glenn Ignazio says Washington is working to address the Strait's closure.
2: We see mainly tactical aircraft going in and hitting these targets. We haven't even brought in the heavy strategic bombers yet, if that is a particular case or an asset they want to use.
1: An Australian-born Islamic State fighter, previously thought to have been killed in Syria, has been found alive. The Australian reports paediatrician Tarek Kamley is imprisoned in an Iraqi jail. It's understood he's one of 13 Australian men linked to ISIS, hoping to be released and return home. An investigation's underway into a fatal house fire west of Brisbane. With more on that story, Lachlan Gray.
3: Emergency crews were called to Adelaide Street in Kingston yesterday just after 3 o'clock, where they found a house fully engulfed in flames. It took crews about an hour to get the blaze under control. 4 occupants managed to escape uninjured. However, a man and a woman were located inside the home, deceased. A crime scene has been declared, with investigations underway. Anyone with relevant information or footage is asked to come forward. Lachlan Gray reporting.
1: Tabcorp has agreed to pay more than $2.7 million in penalties for breaching spam and telemarketing laws. It's the second time ACMA has fined the company for sending non-compliant messages to its VIP customers. The authority's Samantha York says the breaches suggest serious weaknesses in their compliance systems.
4: This time around, the ACMA has accepted a court-enforceable undertaking from TAB, in addition to the penalty of $2.7 million.
1: A new report shows female health is declining across a number of key measures, driven by a rise in skipped medical care. The latest Women's Health Index reveals just 1 in 4 women and girls had a preventative cancer screening in the last year. Researchers blame rising living costs, high stress, and systemic healthcare barriers for the downturn. Aggie Cox from the Women's Health Index says more needs to be done to address the issue.
5: Health screening gaps persist amongst Australian women. Although the numbers are moving in the right direction for individual tests, many women still remain unscreened for major health risks.
1: And industry groups claim skyrocketing alcohol prices risk making bootleg alcohol as widespread as illicit tobacco. They're calling on the federal government to freeze the twice-yearly alcohol tax hike before it comes into effect next month. This is Air News. Darcy Moore says he's got no plans to hand over the Collingwood captaincy. The 30-year-old managed just 4 games this season before a hamstring injury ended his year. Moore telling Fox Footy handing over the captaincy isn't on his radar.
6: Yeah, not probably specifically at this stage, but I think that sort of another thing that's been great for me as the captain is to see Nick and Braden both as they're sort of trading the captaincy duties, how much they both really blossomed this season. It's been incredible to watch.
1: The Warriors are setting their sights on the NRL Minor Premiership. The New Zealand team is just a win behind the ladder-leading Panthers, who've lost 3 of their past 4 games. Kurt Capewell says his team won't be happy with just a top 4 finish.
7: We want to finish on top. I don't think, it's no use aiming for top 4. We want to finish first, and if you're not aiming for that, you probably shouldn't be playing.
1: The Spanish football team has returned home with the World Cup to a huge party celebrating their victory in Madrid. And Tadej Pogacar's lead in the Tour de France has been cut by 28 seconds in stage 16. He now leads by 4 minutes and 32 seconds. Australian Independent Radio News.
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I got broads in Atlanta. When you say it like that, I just want to stay in the sun where I find. 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
1: Good morning, I'm Lee Harrison. The US State Department has issued a worldwide alert for its citizens, warning there's a potential for unforeseen escalation in its war with Iran. Australians have also been urged to reconsider the need for overseas travel as tensions escalate. Analysts now fear that global oil prices could push higher if the Strait of Hormuz remains shut. During a fiery exchange with a reporter, President Trump has defended his administration's military strategy.
2: Is the plan to just keep bombing until they give up?
3: There are no signs. Why, do you know something that I don't know?
2: Well, they continue to attack our allies and kill
3: Americans. You don't know what the dialogue is behind the scenes, that they want to meet desperately to try and end it because they're getting decimated. You don't know anything.
1: A federal government minister says it's still too soon to say if an Australian-born Islamic State member could return to Australia. Paediatrician Tarek Kamlay was previously thought to have been killed but is now believed to be in an Iraqi jail. It's understood he's one of 13 Australian men linked to ISIS, hoping to be released and return home. Murray Watt says the government won't provide any assistance to foreign fighters trying to get back home.
4: Under the former coalition government, over 40 foreign fighters did return to this country. So sometimes there are limits around what governments can do. But certainly anyone who returns to Australia who's been part of these sorts of organisations will face the full force of the law.
1: One Nation MP Barnaby Joyce says he's incredibly sorry for his verbal outburst towards his dog during an interview. When answering questions about the party's leader, Pauline Hanson, Mr. Joyce yelled, "Sit down," at his staff he bought a collie cross. Mr. Joyce says his dog Stella had been interrupting him during the live broadcast.
5: And I'm not on the balls of my toes. I'm not playing the good shots. So I'm getting a little bit angry, then I'm getting really angry, and then I verbally assaulted the dog.
1: Teachers in Victoria claim they have the public's full support in calling a strike tomorrow. They voted down a second pay offer from the state government, standing by their call for a range of other issues, including contact hours and class sizes, be addressed. Justin Mullaly at the Education Union says teachers just want to teach.
6: To make sure that the core work that they do, and that's around making sure that every child in their classroom is really doing well when it comes to their learning, is thriving when it comes to their well-being. That's the critical thing, not all the other work that teachers are being piled, that's been piled on teachers.
1: And a retailer in New South Wales has been hit with a record fine of over $1 million as part of the crackdown on illicit tobacco in the state. The shop in Hornsby in Sydney's north was caught continuing to operate despite a closure order from New South Wales Health. This is AIR News. Geelong is in talks with Tyson Stengel's management about a potential exit for the Premiership Cat after a year of personal issues. Stengel hasn't played at AFL level this year and is currently back in South Australia, having been on personal leave from the Cats at different stages this season. Meanwhile, Collingwood coach Craig McRae says their love and support for Bobby Hill will never waver as the club look to part ways and negotiate an exit. McRae says he hasn't seen Hill at the club for some time.
7: As a coach, you go, I hope the young lad's going okay. If you're out there, Bobby, we've got a lot of love and care for you. And then the other part is completely out of my hands. I've spoken here openly before about some things that are happening in his life, so I'll leave that for where it needs to be, but we won't waver in our love and support for this young man.
1: To rugby league now, and Dean Young is determined to make the most of his opportunity after being appointed permanent coach of the Dragons. Young says he wants to win back the faith of the fans.
8: Wanted to be a first grade coach ever since I started back in 2013, and I'm thankful to the club to show the support and give me the opportunity, and now the opportunity's mine. I've got 2 years to make the most of it, and that's what I plan on doing.
1: And FIFA's confirmed Argentina will face an investigation into the ugly scenes that followed their loss in the World Cup final, which saw a Spanish player grabbed by the throat. Australian Independent Radio News.
9: This is AIR News Northern Territory. Good morning, I'm Steve Barker. Police are continuing their efforts to disrupt the supply of prohibited substances into remote communities right across the territory. Scott Maiman with more.
10: In its latest crackdown, police seized a large quantity of prohibited alcohol, drugs and fireworks during an operation across West Arnhem. Officers say more than 100 litres of prohibited alcohol were seized, along with cannabis and a quantity of fireworks that were believed to have been destined for remote communities. As a result of the operation, three vehicles were seized and multiple offenders were summoned to appear before the courts. Police say they'll continue to conduct proactive compliance and enforcement activities throughout West Arnhem to target those attempting to transport prohibited items into prescribed areas. Scott Maiman, Air News.
9: And Border Force officials have seized a record-breaking number of illegal cigarettes and vapes over the past year. News Corp reporting more than 2,000 tonnes of illicit tobacco has been recovered, as well as more than 13 million e-cigarettes. The seized products account for nearly $5 billion in lost tobacco taxes. Australia's peak health and safety body is urging farmers to do more to avoid critical injuries on the job. Lee Harrison explains.
1: Agriculture has been ranked Australia's second deadliest industry behind transport, with an average of 40 workers losing their lives each year. 13 people have already died on farms in the first half of 2026. The Australian Institute of Health and Safety is urging primary producers to work with safety officials to show what safe, practical farming can look like. The organisation is suggesting simple steps to reduce the risk, including questioning what could go wrong, being honest about risks, and keeping a safety shopping list to keep track of improvements. Lee Harrison, Air News.
9: Scientists have found a new biomarker which could help identify blood cancer patients with a high risk of poor outcomes. It's hoped the discovery will allow doctors to develop more personalised and effective treatments. Adelaide University's Dr. Barbara McClure says it is a real breakthrough.
11: Despite getting a similar diagnosis, some patients do really well and have good recoveries, and other patients get a more aggressive form of the disease and have poorer outcomes. So what our study has been doing is trying to understand how can we identify these high-risk patients.
9: And will it be tea or coffee this morning? A leading cardiologist is encouraging people to drink more coffee. Dr. Peter Kistler has researched coffee consumption. He says coffee should be considered part of a healthy diet.
12: We found that people who drank between 1 and 5 cups a day lived longer, had less heart disease, including less rhythm problems, lower incidence of stroke and diabetes. So on the basis of that, we concluded that people should be encouraged to drink coffee.
9: Now to air sport. And Prime Minister Anthony Albanese has backed the prospect of an AFL team in the Northern Territory, but has remained tight-lipped on whether his government would help fund it to get it off the ground. Peter Jones explains.
13: With a 20th AFL licence up for grabs, the NT has been touted as one of the top options to take it home, with Western Australia and the ACT also billed as possible contenders. It comes as Tasmania prepares to enter the AFL with the Devils in 2028, bringing the competition a step closer to becoming truly representative of each state and territory. Anthony Albanese visited the Tiwi Islands this week and said he'd love to see a team here in the territory. He said it's still a while off, but he'll continue to talk and engage with the AFL. Peter Jones, Air News.
9: Midweek Wednesday the 22nd. I'm Steve Barker. This is Air News, Northern Territory.
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